0: Going, Chuck?
1: Well, Raul, it's the phones have slowed down, but luckily there are some people that have donated online. Do want to thank them. Yeah. Stephen Anderson made a nice donation online. Thank you, Stephen. He's here in San Diego. Peter Hamilton, all the way at Sylvan Lake. Well, I don't know where Sylvan Lake is. It's somewhere in California. It's not in San Diego. I know that. But Peter, thank you so much. We appreciate that. Let's see who else we got here. And then we also have Robert Reese. Robert Reese is also here in San Diego. I want to thank all of them for making a donation online. That's very much appreciated. You can still make that donation online, too, just at jazz88.org. Click on the big green donate button. If there's any thank you gift that you would like, just make a note of it when you make your contribution, and we will get that out to you. We do have I think we have three of the Chano Pozo box sets left. So This is this great three CD set. It's got all sorts of notes and information about it. It's all about the life and music of the legendary Chano Pozo, the great Cuban drummer. And it's yours with the Jazz Latino set. You can get it for $100. We still have some tickets for Tuesday. We have some single tickets for the Jazz Goes to Broadway. So you can get a ticket for the Tuesday night show. It's this Tuesday coming up, 7 p.m. at the Signet Theater in Liberty Station. And you can get your tickets now and join us. Harry Allen and Bill Cunliffe will be joining us. Nice quartet doing the music of Guys and Dolls. It's going to be a lot of fun. Excuse me, helps kick off our Jazz on Broadway series, which will be starting this Tuesday, the 23rd. Call and get your tickets now. We are coming to the end. Like I said, we're a little bit short of $3,000. We really need to make that up. Hopefully we can make it up in the next hour because we are coming to the end of this end of the fiscal year fundraiser. So that's our goal. It'll help us if we can raise that $3,000 real quickly. We will hit our fundraising goals, help us make up that deficit that we have been facing after the cut from CPB money that we lost last year. 619-388-3000. Get your thank you gift. Make your donation. Help us make our goal between now and 6 o'clock when this all comes to an end. So we've got less than an hour to do it. Raul?
2: You know, Chuck, that the last tune that I played at the top of the hour, Tintindeo, that's actually part of that three CD box set. That's also on the 3D set, El Tambor de Cuba, the three CD box set of Chano Pozo.
1: That was 619-388-3000.
2: Really, it is a nice tune. A nice marriage of jazz and the Afro-Cuban rhythms. 619-388-3000. Love to hear from you. And as Chuck just mentioned, there's a few box sets left. And quite honestly, they're must-haves. It's a beautiful overview of the career of Chano Pozo with some really nice information in regard to his beginnings, et cetera, et cetera. 619-388-3000. Let's get back into the music. Something featuring Nueva Manteca from their recording Aphrodisia, and this on Timeless Records, and the title track featuring this wonderful Latin jazz band from the Netherlands, Nueva Manteca. 619-388-3000, right here on Jazz Latino, KSDS.

0: Michelle Camilo from his recording Through My Eyes, and this on Trappy Jazz Records in the Herbie Hancock classic Watermelon Man, featuring Michelle Camilo on the piano, Anthony Jackson featured on the contrabass, and Cliff Allman featured on the drums. I'd like to welcome you to Jazz Latino right here on Jazz 88.3 KSDS. My name is Raul Rico Jr., and welcome to the final day of our end-of-year fiscal membership drive. And joining me this afternoon is Chad Fox, along with Chuck Apostolos. And here comes Chuck. And how's it going, Chad?
1: It's going great. Great show tonight.
0: Thank you.
1: Raul, as always,
0: we
1: appreciate all the great Latin jazz you bring us every Sunday evening. Thank you for that. And if you are listening to Raul every Sunday and you appreciate it like we do, you can show your appreciation right now by calling that phone number at 619-388-3000. Chuck has a great thank you gift that we are offering right now during Raul's show, and I'll let him go over all those details.
2: Chuck, I appreciate that. Well, I am doing great. I got to tell you, a little slow right now. We're, you know, hoping that we can finish out strong. We've got about another 40 minutes of our end of the fiscal year fundraiser, 40 minutes to go. We've got this great Chano Pozo, El Tambor de Cuba, and we are pairing it with a Jazz Latino shirt. And at this stage of the game, maybe somebody else would like something else. We've got all sorts of great thank you gifts that you can see up on our website. We've got the So What t-shirt. We've got the Kind of Blue polo. Very nice, and it is kind of blue. So we have that. We have the walk-in socks. So we just all sorts of great items you can find up on our website at jazz88.org. Now's the time to get it because, you know, we've got 40 minutes left in this. We'd like to finish strong. We hope that you'll give us a call. 619-388-3000 is the number. Pick up this Chano Pozo box set. Maybe it's a Dizzy collection you heard earlier in the drive. Now's the time to do it. 619-388-3000. We've got volunteers back there. Happy to take your call. You can help us finish this end of the fiscal year fundraiser on a high note, but you got to call because it's slow right now, and I just hate to just die here at the end here and not finish. It's like, you know, you're running the mile race, and you get to the last 100 yards, and then all of a sudden you're just slowing down to a walk.
0: You hit the wall.
2: Yeah, you hit the wall, and I'm hoping we don't hit the wall. I hope we cross the tape, burst through the tape in a big way, and really do it right. 619-388-3000 is the number, or you can go online, jazz88.org. Click on the big green donate button. We will thank you. We will get you great thank you gifts, but you got to pick up the phone or go online. Raul?
0: You know, Chuck, we've been talking about that El Tambor de Cuba box set of Chano Pozo. And a couple days ago, I was just thinking, I remember mentioned last week that there was a YouTube interview with Dizzy explaining how Chano Pozo composed the tune Manteca, basically just verbalizing the whole thing, the arrangement to Dizzy. And I found on this box set here, there's actually a little excerpt of Dizzy describing how he did it. So what I did is I edited both the interview with the tune. So let's listen to Dizzy and Mario Bass and Billy Taylor explain how Chano Pozo came up with the idea and composed Manteca. 619-388-3000. We'd love to hear from you. I forgot to also mention Happy Father's Day to all of you. I completely forgot to mention that. I lost my dad 13 years ago, and I miss him dearly every day. But a Happy Father's Day to you and yours. 619-388-3000, right here on Jazz Latino, KSDS.
3: You can never predict what a guy was going to do next. And those kind of people with a million ideas, just the same thing they apply with his playing. He never played conga like all these conga players around that they got a set of rhythm, they play. No. He always finds something to fit in different. That's what this value him so big.
4: Later that year, he recorded again with Dizzy, taking a new and commanding presence on older tunes, like George Russell's Cubana B, Cubana Bop, and collaborating with Gillespie, singing out the melodies and rhythms that would become standards, like Tin Tin Dale and Manteca.
5: Chano come to me and say, I got an idea. I got the idea. He say, boom, boom, boom, boom, boom, boom, boom. Boom, boom, boom, boom, boom, boom, boom. As he say, bajo. He named the instrument bass for that, yeah, for that lick. He said, okay, the bajo does that. Saxophone come in, boom, bing,

Now, that's not only the composition, but that is the arrangement too. So the bass started it all, the saxophone came in, the trombone came in that, the trumpets had that one note. And then he didn't say how that was going to end, but Gil Fuller put and then wrote the arrangement. And then Chano had the melody for the phrase, 8 bars. I wrote the bridge, so I figured it needed something like that. So I wrote the bridge, and you put the harmony, and then Gil Fuller put the rest of it together for the arrangement, and that was it.

0: Pete Escovedo from his recording Mr. E, and this on Crossover Records from 1988, and the Rebecca Molion original Un Poquito, featuring Pete Escovedo on timbales and, of course, his orchestra. I'd like to welcome you to Jazz Latino right here on Jazz 88.3 KSDS. My name is Raul Rico Jr., and welcome to the final day of our year-end fiscal membership drive right here on Jazz 88.3. And joining me this afternoon is Chad Fox along with Chuck Apostolos. And how are things going, gentlemen?
1: Things are going, you know, it's Father's Day, as yes, you mentioned. Yes, and by the way, happy Father's Day to all the fathers out there.
0: Yes.
2: Well, thank you. I appreciate that.
1: You're welcome, Chuck. Chuck is a father as well.
2: So. I am.
1: Happy Father's Day. And
2: two wonderful kids.
1: That's great. And it's probably a reason why the phones have been slow all day. We understand people are doing all kinds of activities. But if you're home right now and you're kind of finishing up the day and you haven't yet made that donation to the station, you can do so right now. This is the final
2: 25 minutes, Chad. That's it. And that's and then we're done. I know that,
1: that's it.
2: It's been a long
1: time. Chuck looks like he's about to fall over over there.
2: No, so he's done. No way. I'm pumped. I'm excited. I want to finish out strong. We're going to burst through the tape and claim the gold. Something like that.
1: Okay.
2: All right. Well, but I do want to thank Alan. Alan called. Alan is a Miles Davis fan. He said he is just enjoying the heck out of Miles 100. And Alan, I hope that you will join us on August 21st through the 23rd for our big Miles Davis Centennial. It's the inaugural California Coast Jazz Festival, the Milestones, a Miles Davis Centennial celebration, August 21st through the 23rd. Going to be over at the Wyndham Bayside Hotel, right across from the Star of India. And a three-day festival, 14 concerts, panels, rare films, special presentations, and just a who's who of the jazz world today. We're talking Charles McPherson, John Faddis, Jeremy Pelt, Terrell Stafford, our own Gilbert Castellanos. I know that Holly Hoffman is going to be involved in this. Miles Evans, Ernie Watts, Bobby Watson. Just a cavalcade of stars, so to speak. And we're going to be just doing it. And we're just covering the whole gamut of Miles' career from, you know, the beginning, you know, starting with his time with the music of Charlie Parker and, you know, the birth of the cool. We're going to be covering all of this stuff in round about midnight, the working, steaming, relaxing, and cooking sessions, you know, of course, Kind of Blues, Milestones, all sorts of great Miles stuff. And you can get the full VIP registration for $450. Gets you access to everything. Gets you access to the concerts, to the film showings, the panel discussions, all that for $450. But all you have to do is give me a call, 619-388-3758, 619-388-3758. Let's talk about it. I'll be glad to share more information with you. But it's going to be a happening in August, and we hope that you are there. So, Alan, we hope that we will see you there. But in the meanwhile, keep listening. Ken Poston tomorrow will have the Sketches of Miles sessions. You'll hear tomorrow at noon right here on KSDS. And I should let our listeners know that in just a few minutes, we're going to reveal our top 10 artist poll. So people,
1: that's what I was about to ask you, Chuck.
2: It's
1: the top
2: coming
1: 10
2: up.
1: Artists.
2: The top
1: okay.
2: 10. Top 10 artist poll is coming in about 10 minutes. We'll do that and let our listeners know who our top 10 artists are. I know starting tomorrow, Chad, with your show in the morning, we'll be highlighting all these artists and, of course, our winner throughout the day. It's it's a traditional end of the membership drives is what we do. We tally up all the votes. And we take care of that and reveal who our top 10 artists are. 619-388-3000. 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
0: Okay, Chuck, thanks. You know, you're talking about Miles Davis and stuff, and there's a gentleman whose name is Conrad, a musician named Conrad Herrick, and he's done a lot of tributes, but he calls them another side of, say, for instance, Wayne Shorter, but the Latin side of Wayne Shorter. Anyway, he's got a recording entitled The Latin Side of Miles Davis, Another Kind of Blue. And let's listen to the Miles Davis masterpiece, So What, featuring Conrad Herwig and basically an all-star band. Right here on Jazz Latino, KSDS.

0: Conrad Herwig from his recording Another Kind of Blue, the Latin side of Miles Davis and the Miles Davis masterpiece, So What, featuring trombonist Conrad Herwig with an all-star band, Paquita de Vera on alto sax, Edsel Gomez on piano. Wonderful, wonderful recording. Like to again welcome you to Jazz Latino right here on Jazz 88.3 KSDS. My name is Raul Rico Jr., along with Chuck Apostolos and Chad Fox. And what we got going on, Chuck?
1: Well, as we come to the end of our end of the fiscal year fundraiser, I do want to shout out Zito Orozco. Zito is my neighbor out in La Mesa, one of the cool people that lives in La Mesa. He is going to take the Chano Pozo box set, and he says that Raul Rico is his hero. So,
2: thank you.
3: There you go.
1: There we go.
0: Thanks, Zito.
1: So,
0: thank you.
1: We're going to, I think that's a pretty good choice there that he's made. Hey, so before we close out the Raul's show here, we do have some people that we need to thank. First of all, we want to thank all the wonderful volunteers who have come in here day after day for the last 10 days. They've been here from early morning to late at night. They've given of their time, their effort to make this end of the fiscal year fundraiser a success. And we're very grateful to all our volunteers. Also want to thank some of the wonderful vendors that we have that we work with here who have kept us all fed and hydrated over the course of these last 10 days. They've provided food and drinks and snacks and everything like that. So we really want to recognize them. We want to thank Lauren at Lefty's Pizza in Mission Hills on Goldfinch and in North Park. Lauren is just a huge supporter of the station here, and we're very grateful for all that she does for us. Lauren, thank you so much. We appreciate it. Big Front Door over in North Park, 4075 Park Boulevard there in North Park. Thank you so much to Sheep and the team over there. Tio Leo's, we want to thank Frank. Frank is a huge jazz supporter. Has live jazz there every Sunday from 5 to 7 that Holly Hoffman coordinates and takes care of and does just a great job. Frank, thank you so much. I want to thank our friends at Panini Kebab Grill. They provide fresh and made from scratch Mediterranean food. They have a new location at 201 Park Boulevard right over by Petco Park. If you get a chance, you're on the way to the ballpark, stop in and have something to eat. It's great food. And tell them that you heard about them on the Jazz 88. We want to thank them. Also want to thank Cody at Mondays. It's over at 16th and F Street in the East Village. Great food and drink over there. They got big screen TVs. You can watch the World Cup over there. And you can really just enjoy the afternoon over there at Mondays over on 16th and F Street there in the corner. Also want to thank our friends at Nomad Donuts. Nomad Donuts has been a big supporter of Jazz 88. Every morning they've provided bagels for us, and they've been a big help for us as all the way through this drive and through past drives as well. 31st and University over there. And so great bagels, great donuts, and great breakfast sandwiches. All sorts of catering available there. And also Marisol at Gold Coast Bagels, Baltimore and Lake Murray over in La Mesa area. Does great job. It's got breakfast sandwiches. Does catering as well. Gold Coast Bagels. So we want to thank all of them for their support during this pledge drive. And of course, lastly, we really have to thank all the people that have picked up the phone, gone online, made a pledge. Without them, this station would not exist. We would not be able to do what we do. And we love bringing jazz to the community, both in San Diego, around the country, really around the world, both locally, online, through our app, everything like that. Without the support, this would be nothing. We've come a long ways with the help of our community, who have really stepped up and really done it for us. Thank you to everybody who has donated and given, and even if it was just a few dollars, it really means the world to us. So we appreciate your support. We appreciate all the kind words that people have shared with us as they've made these donations. It really makes us feel like we're doing something important, and we really appreciate all their help. Now, to the important thing, the top 10 artist poll. Every membership drive, we do a favorite artist poll. We ask people to vote who their favorite artists are. And even though this wasn't a traditional membership drive, we did do the favorite artist poll. So we wanted to share with that what our top 10 artist poll showed, and let people know that tomorrow, the starting with Chad's early morning show, we'll start playing these artists as well as our winner here. So you can hear that throughout the day tomorrow. And let's start at number 10, Herb Albert, the great Herb Albert. 91 years old. He was here just here in town this week at 91 playing with the Tijuana Brass. He's still out there doing it. Number 9, Coleman Hawkins, the great Coleman Hawkins. Number 8, Carmen McRae. Number 7, Sarah Vaughan, the great Sarah Vaughan. What a lovely voice that she has. Number 6, Holly Hoffman, our own Holly Hoffman, who has done so much for the jazz community and is such a great supporter of the local jazz community. She is a world-class talent, and she's right here in San Diego. We've got a treasure there. Number 5, the great Oscar Peterson, the great piano player. Number 4, Jerry Mulligan. Jerry is a legend, that's for sure. Number 3, I love this one, Kenny Washington, our own Kenny Washington.
2: Hey, there you go.
1: And we love Kenny here. Kenny. You know, Kenny does Sepia Voices on Sunday mornings, one of my favorite shows. He also hosts Jazz Across America New York. You can hear him tomorrow night at 5 o'clock as part of our Jazz Across America series from New York. Number 2, the great Wes Montgomery. What a guitar player he was, and a great artist and very well deserving of his place in this top 10 list. And the number 1 artist on our favorite artist poll this year. Drum roll, please. Come on, Chad. Raul, drum roll. Well, that was not much of a drum roll, Chad, I got to tell you.
3: That's all I can give you. Sorry.
1: That's okay. It's been 10 long days. I get it. Our number 1 artist, the great Paul Desmond. Paul Desmond. Man, nice. You can't go wrong with Paul Desmond and all the work that, you know, classic stuff. So Chad will start playing Paul tomorrow, along with a lot of these other artists here in our top 10 artist poll. Congratulations to Paul Desmond. He goes into the retired. He's going to be retired after this pledge drive. He's going to be joining, you know, Miles Davis, Coltrane, Sinatra, Ella, and all these great artists that he is. The Paul Desmond, look at this. Here's Brubeck on here. All these great artists that have played a lot that he will be joining.
2: And we'll be playing all the past retired artists as well, mixing those in.
0: Nice.
1: Excellent, yes. So once again, thank you to everybody here, everybody who has done something to help us make through this 10 days. Every dollar that you've donated is very much appreciated, and we are very thankful for all of you. So with that, I'm going to turn it to Raul. Let's finish out the show, and we're going to call it a fundraising end of the deal.
2: Well, thanks, Chuck. Thanks to everybody.
0: Thanks, Chuck. Thanks, Chad. And you've been listening to Jazz Latino. And don't forget, I'm with you every Sunday from 4 to 6 playing some Latin jazz. And again, to thank you to all of you that were able to subscribe and keep the lights on for us. And like as Chuck mentioned, we lost a significant amount of money, and thank you for helping us kind of re-achieve that goal, that money that we desperately need. Again, you still have a chance. 619-388-3000. We have that channel poso and the Jazz Latino t-shirt. And we'll be talking to you again next week. Chad and Chuck, thank you so much for your help. And we'll talk to you next week.
2: Thank you. You going out with some Wayne Wallace on this?
0: Oh, that's right. I'm sorry. Yeah, Wayne Wallace from his recording. What's his recording called? It's called,
1: Solid.
0: Well, the tune, the recording is Bien Bien. Wayne Wallace, Solid. We'll talk to you next week. Thanks so much.
2: All right. Thank you, guys.
0: Thanks.
2: Have a good one.
0: Thanks, Chad. Bye.

0: 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I'm Dave Drexler with Inside Art. 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This week on Inside Art, we'll preview Opera Neo's American premiere of Louise Bertin's forgotten masterpiece, Fausto. But first, KSDS kicks off a six-part concert series celebrating the enduring influence of Broadway musicals in jazz. Jazz Goes to Broadway, The Stage Door Swings, opens Tuesday, June 23rd at Signet Theater with the music of Frank Lesser's classic Guys and Dolls, performed by an all-star quartet led by legendary tenor saxophonist Harry Allen. Allen stands among the foremost instrumental voices of his generation, combining warmth, lyricism, and an unwavering dedication to the swing tradition as a longtime international touring artist and leader on more than 70 albums, plus a string of digital singles, his latest being the duet recording Quarter Past Blue with bassist Mike Carr. Joining me is the man who's been deservedly called the Frank Sinatra of the tenor saxophone, Harry Allen. Harry, it's a pleasure to have you on Inside Art.
1: Thank you very much. Pleasure to be on.
0: I believe your last time here in San Diego was not too long ago with the San Diego Jazz Party. You're kind of a regular there.
1: Yes, I do that pretty much every year in February.
0: Well, your return to town here is highly anticipated for the opening of Jazz Goes to Broadway. And you have done an album of Guys and Dolls previously, you with the Joe Cohn Quartet. What goes through your mind when you think about the music of Guys and Dolls?
1: Well, it's always been one of my favorite shows for the music. That I just love Frank Lesser's writing, and I've always loved that musical. So when many years ago now, when I was talking with Arbor's Records about projects, they said, well, we were thinking of doing some Broadway shows, and the first one was Guys and Dolls. I want to do Guys and Dolls. And then after that, we did some others. We did South Pacific and The Sound of Music. But my first choice was Guys and Dolls because the music is so great. And, of course, the movie version, you got Frank Sinatra, who's, best singer of all time. And so it was really special.
0: Well, let's just look at a few of those songs there. Too Darn Hot, Come Rain or Come Shine, Sue Me, A Woman in Love, Luck Be a Lady. Speaking of Sinatra, that's iconic.
1: Right. Even though he doesn't sing it in the movie, but
0: he made it his own though afterwards.
1: Yeah.
0: Well, how do you make this your own as a sax player, then interpreting this instrumentally?
1: Well, I just try to perform the songs in the spirit they were written. This is how I try to perform every song. I try to make it my own, but within the spirit that it was meant. So when you come here to the concert, you'll hear a bunch of versions that are in the same spirit as they are on the show.
0: Well, you've got a pretty good band coming here with you, including the great pianist Bill Cunliffe. I don't know if you've played with him on the West Coast here before.
1: I've played with him in on the West Coast, and we've done tours together. We've worked in New York together. I love Bill, and they asked me what band I wanted, and my first choice was Bill Cunliffe and Kevin Cantor. Kevin Cantor was my drummer with my band here in New York while he lived in New York, and so I got my first choices.
0: And a bass player, did you get to choose that one?
1: Yeah, Mike Girola, who I don't believe I've worked with, but he came so highly recommended that I thought I'd need to play with him.
0: Oh yeah, he's working frequently with Bill Cunliffe and one of the leading players on the West Coast.
1: Great.
0: Now, you come from a musical family. Your father was a big band drummer, if I'm not mistaken.
1: Yeah, my father was a big band drummer. He got out of music and became an engineer long before I was born. But when I was a little kid, my father played a lot of records around the house. He went to high school with Paul Gonsalves and played with Paul Gonsalves, the great tenor player with Duke Ellington in the 50s and 60s. So he had a lot of Duke Ellington records and a lot of Records featuring Paul Gonsalves, which is probably where I got my love of that type of tenor saxophone playing.
2: So you listened to that legendary solo that he did at Newport for hours on end. Who are some of the other seminal figures on the horn? And when was the horn the instrument that spoke to you?
1: Well, even as a little kid, I just wanted to be a saxophone player. And the only thing I could figure is it was because I listened to a lot of Duke Ellington records with Paul Gonsalves when I was a little kid. But I always wanted to be a saxophone player. I had a toy saxophone, a toy plastic saxophone that you'd play until you get lightheaded and faint. And I used to play that all the time. I loved the saxophone. I wanted to be a saxophone player. Then when I was 7, somebody knocked on the door selling accordion lessons. So I started on accordion when I was 7. And then I still wanted to be a saxophone player. So when I was 11, I was pretty small until halfway through high school. I was pretty small. So when I was 11, I started clarinet. And then after a year, I was finally big enough to start tenor saxophone. So about 12 when I started playing tenor.
2: Was there a point in your development as a saxophonist where it was, the notes were just coming instinctively? You weren't having to think about how you wanted to improvise?
1: Well, what I've always felt about myself is the music came fairly easy. And of course, I played accordion and learned music on accordion before playing saxophone. So the music part came easy. The playing saxophone part didn't come as easy. That I had to really work on to get proficient. I spent many hours practicing how to play saxophone, but the music came a lot easier.
2: What is your practice regimen these days?
1: Well, I've been lucky for years, for many years now, to be working pretty constantly. So these days I don't practice that much because I'm working enough. But if I have some time off, then of course I practice to keep everything together. I have a little bit of a strange routine, although it seems to make perfect sense to me. I don't practice scales. I mean, you have to learn and be able to play your scales and all that, but I don't really practice that. I just practice playing songs for as long as my lips will allow.
2: Well, thank goodness they are being allowed to express themselves there.
1: Yeah.
2: But you've really consciously made an effort to stay within the jazz tradition. And I just kind of want to know what's behind that.
1: Well, I think yes and no. I love Brazilian music. I played a lot of Brazilian music. And I have the reputation for being sort of a classic style saxophone player. But I actually think I'm much wider than that. Although my sound, I like the sound of the great saxophone players from the 1930s and 40s, like Ben Webster and Coleman Hawkins, and a little bit later, Zoot Sims and Al Cohn and Stan Getz. So that is one reason why I'm thought of as a classic saxophone player. But I think my influences are much wider than that. I actually recorded, and it was my own choice, I recorded Material Girl.
2: No kidding.
1: But that record never came out. So it didn't come out, but I did record it. I recorded Material Girl.
2: Well, maybe that's one of those songs that would, eventually come out, many, many millennia from now as jazz archaeologists kind of plume your career.
1: Right. Somebody will find that in a closet somewhere and put it out. Absolutely.
2: Well, you've also gotten into recording your own music now. And I'm wondering if that was stimulated by the pandemic as it was for many other artists.
1: Yes, well, I've always recorded a lot. I've been very lucky and gotten involved with a bunch of different situations with record companies. So a lot of record companies have hired me to do a lot of records. So I recorded over 70, as you said in your intro, over 70 CDs as a leader and a lot more as a sideman. And during the pandemic, all gigs got canceled for 2 years. everything was canceled. And I'm sitting at home day after day thinking, what now? And I had always wanted to do a solo saxophone recording. So I had actually started collecting some of the recording equipment that I needed. So as soon as the pandemic came in and we were all shut down and locked in, I ordered the rest of the stuff I needed. So I started recording it at home, and I made it gave me a reason to play saxophone when there were no gigs. And I really loved the whole, you know, I've always loved recording, and I loved learning about the engineering side of it a little bit, and started doing recordings both live here in my home, but also remotely, which you wouldn't think would work, but it actually works fine. So I did a bunch of recording projects throughout the pandemic, and I've just kept going. And so now I release about a single every 2 weeks. And now, you know, with the downfall of the CD, you know, sales, CD sales have sort of fallen off a cliff. So now I'm releasing them digitally, which there's good and bad points. It was great making CDs, but digitally, you actually have a chance at reaching a lot more people. You know, on Spotify, I reach 250,000 people every month. So and some of my tracks have 5, 6, 7 million streams. So you reach a lot more people. Yes, you get paid compared to a CD sales. You get a minuscule amount of money per stream, but if you reach that many people, it adds up.
2: That's fascinating. Now, you have such an illustrious career performing with almost everyone who's you know, important in the jazz and Broadway and pop and Brazilian field. Who have you yet to record with or perform with that has always kind of eluded you that you'd like to play with?
1: Well, of course, there were many people that might not be around anymore, who I would have loved to have gotten to play with, and never did. But today, I've been pretty lucky to be able to perform or record with most of the people that I wanted to, and you know, I try to make it happen if it hasn't happened. So I've been really lucky in that regard.
2: Well, maybe that command performance with Madonna doing Material Girl will finally happen.
1: Absolutely.
2: Well, Harry Allen, it's been great spending a few moments with you, and thank you for starting off our series on the 23rd of Jazz Goes to Broadway. We look forward to seeing you there in an all-star quartet, and once again, appreciate you being on Inside Art.
1: My pleasure. Thank you for having me, and looking forward to the concert.
3: Stick with me, baby. I'm the fella you came in with. Look me, lady, tonight.
2: KSDS kicks off Jazz Goes to Broadway with the music of Guys and Dolls by the Harry Allen Quartet, featuring pianist Bill Cunliffe, bassist Mike Garola, and drummer Kevin Canner. 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Coming up, we'll preview Opera Neo's American premiere of Louise Bartin's forgotten masterpiece Fausto and more. As Inside Art continues, here on San Diego's Jazz 88.3. 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And thanks. I'm Dave Drexler with Inside Art. San Diego's Opera Neo returns for a new season of historically informed, relevant musical theater that challenges the stereotypes of operatic production. Up next for Opera Neo is the American premiere of French composer Louise Bartin's forgotten masterpiece Fausto, Friday and Saturday, June 26th and 27th at the Theater in Old Town. This uniquely youthful female perspective on one of Western culture's most enduring stories features a cast of rising vocal performers accompanied by the Opera Neo Orchestra playing on period instruments. Raw, visceral, and unfiltered, Fausto follows an aging, disillusioned scientist who strikes a desperate deal with the devil to reclaim his youth and pursue pleasure. And here to preview Fausto and other upcoming Opera Neo productions is company founder and artistic director Peter Kozma. Peter, it's great to have you back with us on Inside Art.
4: It's great to be back, Dave.
2: Well, you're celebrating your 15th year as a company, and I think that's quite momentous.
4: Yes, we are very happy to embark on our 15th anniversary season. It's very exciting. Of course, it's a big challenge. We put together probably the most challenging and demanding season to date, but also probably the most exciting one.
2: And for your next production, June 26th and 27th, you have what's being described as a forgotten masterpiece by Louise Bartin, and it is Fausto. I have to admit, I've never heard of the existence of this.
4: Yeah, to be honest, I never heard of it either until August. And it was very interesting because on the same date, I got three emails from three separate people within hours from each other, alerting me to an article by Alex Ross titled, "There is more to French opera than Carmen and Faust." And I read it, and I found this opera in there. He's talking about Louise Bertin, who is a French composer, lived in the earlier part of the 19th century, female composer I never heard of. And he mentions her opera, Fausto. Now, I have been always, since my childhood, a really big fan of Gounod's Faust. And the story of Faust always fascinated me. Opera Neo was to produce Gounod's Faust in 2020, which production had been, of course, canceled because of the pandemic. And seeing an opera I never heard of based on the same story was quite interesting. I immediately went to my trusted computer and looked up the opera and immediately found the recording by label Bruce Zane that basically unearthed this piece and created the modern performance edition. And I was completely blown away by the music. I never heard anything like this before. And I decided we just really need to produce this. I reached out to Bruce Zane, and they were incredibly helpful and provided us the performance edition free of charge, because you know their mission is to create and produce, distribute French romantic music as much as possible around the world. And we are here to do just that.
2: It's surprising to me that it has not yet been staged in America to this point.
4: Well, the first staging, the modern staging of it happened only once in 2024 in Essen, Germany. And yes, I am also surprised that nobody immediately caught up on this. So we are very happy we are able to do this.
2: Well, if you could take us through the story and Louise Bertin's take on it as well, it's a little different than the traditional.
4: Yes, she has a little bit of a different perspective, which I must say is actually closer to how Goethe himself saw the story unfold. I think the biggest difference is that Faust does not immediately sign the contract with the devil. In Gounod's version, basically the first scene ends with him signing the contract, selling his soul, and everything that unfolds afterwards, basically comes out of that fact. Here, he hesitates, and the devil gives him this freedom to do so only in Act 4, the final, right before the final scene of the opera. And this decision is made so he can save Margarita from death. So it's in a sense, it's self-sacrifice on Faust's behalf. the story will end a little bit differently too than Degunov, because Goethe imagines eventually the devil losing the bet for Faust's soul. He sees it that as long as human strives for the good, even if makes mistake, even huge mistakes during this journey, he deserves the salvation. And this is how this opera ends.
2: Fascinating. And your musical approach to this on period instruments as well. This is a tradition of opera neo.
4: Yes, definitely. One of the most exciting part of the musical realization of the score is figuring out what instruments are playing. This is because it's a crazy tumultuous time, going from, you know, the traditional Baroque classical instruments, like natural horns and trumpets, for example, to the more complicated valved instruments in the brass section. And there was a lot of research done by my lovely colleagues. We had even sessions in person figuring out, like, this sounds better or this sounds better. Does it work doing this or that? And so we came up with a plan that involves several instruments that are used throughout the show.
2: Now, when it comes to your cast, they're part of a training program, which Opera Neo, you know, is built around for the development
4: That's right.
2: The development of young artists. Do they come to you because of the repertoire primarily, or because of the training itself and the repertoire as a side product?
4: You see, that's an interesting question. I think it depends. Many people come here because this is the only training program in the United States that produces fully staged operas of the 18th century with period instruments, with historically informed sort of viewpoints. Many people come because we produce opera in general, and we are really keen on trying to create an environment when people are able to grow and experiment and gain confidence to participate in this crazy, pretty hard business to enter to.
2: All right. Well, this show promises to be very interesting on June 26th and 27th. This will be in the theater in Old Town, a nice intimate space for music.
4: Oh, definitely. We are very excited. We're very excited to produce at the Old Town Theater. It was a special opportunity that there was just a free space in the season. We are very thankful for Arms Wide Open that currently produces in the theater to let us use the facilities while they are away for another production. It is a very special place. It is intimate. It's under 300 seats. It has a sort of a round, a thrust stage, and audience can sit almost in a round seeing the production. The acoustics are interesting. It's kind of like an old barn, if you will, that was converted into a theater at some point, I guess. It's a great space to perform, and we're very excited to be there.
2: Then you will be moving to a place that you also have a great deal of familiarity with, the Spanish Village Arts Center, for your next production following, which is Rossini's Il Turco in Italia, July 24th and 25th. Now, this has so many classic elements of opera.
4: Yes, we love to be in the Spanish Village, not only because it's a lovely place to perform, doing opera under the stars outdoors. It's always a challenge, but also extremely rewarding. It feels so nice to be out in the elements sometimes in a beautiful summer night. But also because we are having such a welcoming community of artists in the Spanish Village, and we're always looking forward to coming back and interacting with the artists in the village. They're more and more involved in our productions as well, in the sense that they open their studios and guests, audience members in the intermission can go around and see the art they create, sip a cup of coffee or have a cone of ice cream while enjoying the opera. The opera itself is operatic in so many ways, but there's an extra layer here. It's an interesting concept on behalf of Rossini that we are noticing or witnessing this opera created in real time, as one of the main character is the, as it's called, the poet in the show. We transported this opera into the 1970s Hollywood.
2: Oh boy.
4: And and so the poet in this time is a young starting out movie director who's trying to produce his first feature movie, but the studio only allowed him to share the soundstage with a coffee commercial that now he needs to compete with, but also eventually people, actors from this commercial will participate in his own movie. Of course, it's a extremely fun summer night.

0: Memorial is a great opportunity to create something special. We picked several art pieces from their centennial collection. And it is a special event where we also picked several beautiful art songs from the 19th and 20th centuries, several composers from Germany and France and Spain. And we are pairing these compositions with the art. There will be an immersive multimedia presentation of these art pieces, not just, you know, it is not just an art piece on a wall and a song by its side, but we are creating an immersive storytelling evening that involves arts and songs.
1: You also have a gala coming up to benefit the organization Opera Neo on July 12th.
0: That's right. From our founding, so it's going to be our 15th Aria Gala. We do this every year. It's a wonderful event that our audience can meet all of our young artists, one aria at a time. They will be singing one of their favorite repertoire arias for the audience. And afterwards, they can meet the artists at the reception.
1: All right. Well, where can people go to get tickets for all of these events and learn more?
0: The best place is probably our website, operaneo.com. They can learn about the events and purchase tickets there.
1: Exciting news for Opera Neo in the American premiere of Fausto, followed by Il Turco in Italia, plus the night at the museum and the gala all coming up this summer. And I've been speaking with Opera Neo's founder and artistic director, Peter Kozma. Peter, thanks again for joining us.
0: Thank you so much for having me, Dave.
1: Opera Neo's North American premiere of Louise Bartin's Fausto runs Friday and Saturday, June 26th and 27th at 7:30 p.m. at the Theater in Old Town, followed by Rossini's Il Turco in Italia, July 24th and 25th at Spanish Village Arts Center in Balboa Park. Also, Opera Neo presents its annual Aria Gala, July 12th, and a night at the museum, July 18th, with both events at the La Jolla Women's Club. Tickets for all Opera Neo performances can be purchased at operaneo.com. 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
3: Actor, singer, and writer Julie Benko made that exciting understudy to star journey we all love with her celebrated turn as Fanny Bryce in the Broadway revival of Funny Girl in 2022, when she stepped in and wowed critics and audiences alike. Her performance earned a Dorothy Loudon Award for Excellence in Theater, and the New York Times named her the breakout star in theater in 2022. I saw her on stage as Emma Goldman in the Broadway revival of Ragtime at Lincoln Center 2 days before this conversation, where we talked about her Broadway adventures and her latest CD, Euphonic Gumbo, produced with her husband, jazz pianist Jason Yeager. Euphonic Gumbo celebrates Julie and Jason's longtime love for New Orleans music. Julie is a bundle of energy, even when in the middle of an 8-show-a-week Broadway run. Talking to her, I was reminded that the best life is one where you have more ideas and inspiration than time to realize it all, which is exactly what Julie epitomizes. I'm Judy Carmichael, and this is Jazz Inspired.
4: Welcome, everyone.

0: I am so excited that you are here. I just saw you in Ragtime. Yay! You own the stage. You come out. And it has to be, this is a total fantasy on my part, to play somebody who for us, as women especially, is such an important figure. I would think that would juice it up even more. Or does it? Is it like any other part?
1: No, it does. I mean, I think, you know, I've had the pleasure and honor of playing a few different real people. You know, Emma Goldman right now, Fanny Brice more recently. And I think that there's, for me, like I'm such a fan of history and of finding direct source material. So for me, it's like, it just feeds everything. It feeds the imagination. It gives you so much to go off of because I really think what really happened and who people really were is basically more interesting than what we make up, you know. But it's a different kind of joy to play fictional characters that you get to, you know, kind of color in all the lines on your own and let your imagination run wild. But I just find all of the real stuff so fascinating. And with Emma Goldman in particular, I think, you know, she's been written about so much. She's appeared as a character in so many things. So there's a lot out there. And she wrote her own autobiography that's 1,000 pages long. I'm not done. I'm about to finish my Ragtime run next week. And I'm not done because I have a baby and I don't have time to sit and read, you know, with everything going on. But I've finished half of it. Like I did read the first half of the autobiography and it's just unbelievable what she experienced and what she learned and what she did in her life and the many. I mean, I just think, you know, you only get a tiny glimpse of who Emma Goldman was in Ragtime. It's not the Emma Goldman story. You know, she's there to support telling the story of, you know, younger brother's character. But, oh my God, the more I read about her, the more I was like, this lady needs her own musical. I mean, she, and, you know, I just consistently blown away. And she has, you know, she had all of these like lovers. You know, I always think of, you know, Emma Goldman somehow like this picture of her, a very stern, big lady kind of staring, you know, an old, and you know, think of her as this sort of, you know, just political, you know, maybe like divorced from sexuality even because you think of her as this political mind, ideological mind. And then the more I read about her and all of her many, many lovers and her great wit and her sense of humor, I was like, wow, she was just a passionate lady in all aspects of her being. And she was living, you know, a radical lifestyle at the time, but honestly, a radical lifestyle that we consider it radical now. So I just really thought, wow, how can I bring that passion that she carried for every part of her life into the little bit that I get to bring to Emma Goldman in Ragtime and try to bring the humor and the sort of sexiness and sultriness even that I think people don't think of first when they think of Emma Goldman. But that's really who she was. So I try to bring as much of that as I can to the character every night. And I thought, you know, the research really led me there. And so that, yeah, I just love playing real characters and the women who came before us are so inspiring. And so, yeah, I love it. I could do it. I also write, you know, plays and stuff. So I'm always sort of looking and I have a list of plays I want to write, but again, I have a toddler. So it's like, you know, but I have a list of these plays that I want to write that are about real women that I want to tell their stories. I want their stories to be, you know, known and our, and my daughter to know who these women were.
0: Well, that comes across when you come out there because there's a real, when you come on stage because the strength is there. But now that you're telling me about all of her lovers, I thought you did play it as kind of sexy. I thought it was great. There was real presence. But very often, characters like that, now that you're talking about this, come off very stern and they don't come off as having a sexuality. And that's a lot of what was taken away from women, even in the more recent women's movement, mm-hmm. is that if you were a strong woman, you hated men, which of course is wrong. But that right. was a lot what was put on to those women. And I have a great connection to tell you. I'm celebrating 26 years on air, and I started recording about 27 years ago when I was trying to get this show going. And E.L. Doctorow was one of my first guests on the show and was my date for Ragtime. He took me to see the original Ragtime. So
1: that's amazing. How did he like the show? I mean, that's because the book is so different from the show as well. So I'm curious to know what he thought.
0: Well, it was great sitting there with him and then talking to him afterwards because we had a really deep conversation about what it was like for a novelist to be involved with something that's collaborative. And he wound up loving it. But that was something he sits in a room and writes. He doesn't even, I mean, he did. And he said he wouldn't even listen to music. I know novelists, some novelists who do listen to music. And he lived not far, I live in Sag Harbor and he lived not far from me. And he was right on the water. And he said he never wrote in a room with a window because he didn't want anything to take him out of his brain while he was writing. But he ultimately loved it. He loved, loved, loved the musical and the whole collaborative process, which we don't think about. A novel is a pretty lonely job when you think about it.
1: Absolutely. I mean, and you want to talk about Emma's sexuality. I mean, in the book, she... Ooh, in the book, she and Evelyn Nesbit are lovers. And I mean, it's so funny because the girl who plays Evelyn Nesbit, Anna Grace Barlow, you know, she and I have this whole sort of conversation backstage about, because she appears in the act one finale, but she's not really dressed as herself. She's sort of just in black. It's a funeral scene. And she's like, I just pretend that I was at Emma's and we were having an affair and I had to go to this funeral and so I just borrowed one of Emma's dresses. And so we kind of based that on the book, even though it's not really supported by the musical text.
0: But I love it though, because that's all that subtext. It's fantastic. I love it. Yeah. And I was thinking about, well, seeing you in Ragtime so recently and how Ragtime is... what was considered so radical when the music came out and that people were saying, don't listen to it. You know, it was the same old thing, parents not wanting their kids to listen to the radical new music, which is such a wonderful metaphor for all that was going on at that time. But I was thinking about your wonderful CD and New Orleans music and just this fabulous representation of the American experience for me, because Ragtime was European harmony combined with African rhythms, same as in New Orleans, with even more influences coming in.
1: Caribbean influences and the French, you know, the French Canadian, yeah, all of it, yeah.
0: All of it.
1: Spanish.
0: And yeah, and one of the things that really excited me about your CD and this whole project is that you and your husband became entranced and seduced by New Orleans, as so many people. But you really brought your own spin on it. And I will tell you that this isn't just my thought. A lot of people will talk about this. New Orleans is fabulous. The music's fabulous. The musicians are fabulous. All of that. But it can be very insular. It can be a very, it's just New Orleans music. This is the way you do it. These are the New Orleans musicians.
1: Yeah.
0: And it's a real thing. And you don't go down that path. And I love that. You really brought your personalities into this. And you did what New Orleans says it does, which is this gumbo of continuing to combine things. And you did. You brought your influences. So I want you to talk about that, because that was a subconscious decision and a conscious decision, I would think. So I would love you to talk about it, because I love that aspect.
1: Well, thank you. Yeah, well, I would say the first time we went to New Orleans, you know, we just fell in love. You know, we were there for the Jazz Education Network that Jason was, he was performing at for Berkeley. I think he might have, some years he's given, you know, he's spoken about, he does a talk on Billy Strayhorn or, you know, but I can't remember if he spoke that year, but we went, you know, he was going. And so I said, I want to join. And then we just started exploring New Orleans and we just completely fell in love with the, you know, the place, as everybody who goes there does. And, you know, the fact that there's like jazz music being played on every street corner, in every bar, in every, you know, that it's just celebrated in a way that nowhere else in the world does that. And so then we started going back, you know, year after year and just learning, you know, diving. I was diving into the history of it. I was, I ended up writing this play that's set in Storyville, and I did all this research on Storyville and Tony Jackson, who, you know, who was sort of Jelly Roll Morton's hero and but had never been recorded. There are these piano rolls of him, but he's never was recorded. And he, you know, he lived openly as a gay man in the at the turn of the century. I mean, you know, who did that? Who could do that? And so I was really amazed by the history and everything I found about that. And so we just kept going back, kept reading, kept watching, kept listening. And the, during the pandemic, even, you know, it was, I got COVID. It was like March 10th, 2020. Like I got, right, I was beginning. One of the first people. And, you know, my birthday is March 24th and the world had shut down. And Jason said, what do you want for your birthday? We can't go anywhere. We can't do anything. Amazon is backed up. And I said, I had a clarinet that I had ordered on, you know, I found on Craigslist years before. And I said, I would like clarinet lessons. And I grew up playing the flute. So I, you know, had woodwind background. But so he got one of his, you know, one of his pals from college to do, you know, Zoom lessons with me. And then I ended up keeping it up the whole year. And I was working on I was working on Johnny Dodd's transcriptions, you know, solos and really, you know, studying the, you know, the Louis Armstrong and his Hot Five and really like doing all of that, you know. And then when the, you know, the pandemic was over and Jason and I were, we had a gig at a local restaurant and it was around March. It was the spring. And we were like, oh, it's Mardi Gras. Why? It's around Mardi Gras. Why don't we make it a Mardi Gras show? So we started developing all of this material that we had been falling in love with for years and just finding our own covers of things as a duo. And we had this little gig where we just, you know, celebrated Mardi Gras. And then Funny Girl happened. And I suddenly had this audience and I was being invited to do concerts, you know, at Birdland, Cafe Carlisle, you know, like there were these, suddenly I was invited to do all these concerts. And so we had shows that we were doing of other material, but then it was February and March and we went, oh my gosh, we were invited to do a show in this time. It's perfect for Mardi Gras. Why don't we take these songs that we've been working on for years and why don't we get a band, a full band and do it the way you do it, you know? And so we put together this band and Jason developed the arrangements even further for the three horns. And then we had our first Mardi Gras show at Birdland and it went amazing and it sold out. And so then they said, we have to have you back next year. And then next year I thought, what can we do that's a little different? And oh, my friend, my castmate from Funny Girl, who's one of the best tap dancers in the world, how great would it be to include him on this material? Because it really lives in, you know, I mean, it's meant for dancing and you dance in the streets down there. So we were like, so we invited him. We developed some of those arrangements for tap. My-

0: My guest, vocalist Julie Benko from her CD, Euphonic Gumbo. I'm Judy Carmichael, and this is Jazz Inspired.
1: And then this last February, at the fourth annual Birdland Mardi Gras celebration, we released the album. And, you know, even in that process, like we moved from Harlem to Washington Heights while I was in Funny Girl, and our upstairs neighbors turned out to be musicians. And, you know, they're a married couple as well. They have two daughters, and the husband runs the education at Jazz at Lincoln Center and is a guitar player. And his wife is an accordion player and a pianist, and, you know, had gone to Manhattan School of Music. And so then we started collaborating with them, and they're very connected to New Orleans as well. Like, literally, you know, Justin Poindexter, who plays, he just plays on one track on our album, one of the Cajun songs, that he literally, we had sent it to Sasha, the accordion player, his wife, to add some accordion to for a couple of Cajun songs. And he said, you know, I think this song needs a little banjo and a little guitar. And he just added it on his own and sent it back, you know. But he, you know, they love New Orleans, and they were, he goes down with Jazz at Lincoln Center and brings back every year now for his daughter's birthday, the Chantilly cream king cake from Bywater Bakery, because you can't get it shipped. And so he's like, every year now I have to carry back 60 pounds of king cake home for my daughter's birthday. And so we go up to their apartment, we're eating king cake. It just feels, you know, we're not from there. It's true, but we just have grown to love it and appreciate it so much. This is very much our love letter. But like you said, I think, you know, it's true that, you know, there's a world in which you have to play it a certain way, the way that it was always played. But as we discovered, you know, these artists who were playing through the years, it's like, it does change and it does grow. So, and we are who we are, you know, so we wanted to find a version that was authentic to us and what we bring to it, but also, you know, really try to do our homework in terms of honoring all of the great people, you know, who made music down there and continue to make music down there, you know. And I, you know, whether it's like, you know, Louis Armstrong or, you know, or Tony Jackson or, you know, Dr. John and Professor Longhair and, you know, we have a cat, his name is Thelonious Monk, we call him Monkey, but we always say if we get another cat, we'll name him Professor Longhair, because that's like a perfect cat name.
0: That's perfect.
1: Yeah. So, you know, but, you know, one thing, because I come from a theater background and I am so, I really, you know, in the, not that I'm like comparing myself to Barbara Streisand, but, you know, because I come from this theater background, in the way that Barbara always is like a character when she's singing, you know, so too am I. I'm always trying to think about, you know, where am I? When am I? Who am I singing to? And why? And especially when you're doing music that is so connected to a place, it's like, how can I bring the listener in with me? How can we make this a journey and an experience and a way to tell a story? Like, I'm always thinking about it from that way. And Jason, as my music director and arranger, has really, you know, in our now over decade long collaboration, has really kind of taken those, he's taken the reins and run with it. Because I think in the beginning, when we started playing together, he came from a real straight ahead jazz musician place. And, you know, I remember we would have these conversations about these songs that come from the musical theater that have become jazz standards, like Surrey with a Fringe on Top. And I was like, why is Surrey with a Fringe on Top a jazz standard? Like, that's the song that out of all the songs from Oklahoma, that's the one, you know, like, and he was like, well, because, you know, and so I really learned about, you know, how a lot of these songs became standards that were very unexpected from an acting standpoint, that would be a song that would become famous. But, you know, he sort of took it for granted, like, well, it's just a standard. And so, you know, I would say, well, or Love for Sale, if that song is played really fast and excited, I was like, but the character is the character is living through a lot of pain. So if it feels really happy, that's really that's weird to me, you know? And so he has really, I think, you know, he comes from, you know, this straight ahead jazz world, but he has been able to like hear what I'm saying as an interpreter, as a storyteller, which of course is connected to my theater background, and been able to say, oh, okay, how are we going to approach this? You know, from, you know, how can I support the storytelling with the instrumentation and with the groove and with, you know, however I want to set this up. I think we've come a long way as interpreters together in that way, where we both informed each other.

My guest, vocalist Julie Benko from her CD, Euphonic Gumbo. I'm Judy Carmichael, and this is Jazz Inspired. 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

0: 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May 17th, I'll be at Highfield Hall and Gardens in Falmouth, Massachusetts. For details on these dates and my full concert schedule, follow us on Facebook, Twitter, and Instagram at Stride Queen, or visit judycarmichael.com or jazzinspired.com. My guest, actor-vocalist Julie Benko, has starred in Funny Girl and multiple other Broadway productions. She's also a fan of New Orleans music, which her CD, Euphonic Gumbo, produced with her husband jazz pianist Jason Yeager, celebrates. Here's Julie on the Lakes of Pontchartrain.
1: "'Twas on one bright March morning, I bid New Orleans adieu.

0: It's interesting when you talk about, with your acting background, of telling a story, because I can remember early in my career that the old guys who invented jazz, you know, who'd come in, they'd always say, if I seemed a little bit disconnected, they'd say, tell a story, tell a story. Even to the instrumentalists who didn't have lyrics, they'd say, tell a story. What is the story you're telling? What's the emotion behind it? And it's interesting because as an actor and a singer, because this is a question that I've heard before, and I actually was fortunate enough, another of my early guests was Roy Scheider, and we got talking about Frank Sinatra as an actor. Mm. And I said, you know, what do you think? And I was saying to Roy, do you think being an actor makes somebody a better singer? And he said, well, with Frank, he thought that being a singer made him a better actor, which I thought was very interesting. What would you say to that? I thought that was very, he kind of turned it the other way, which I thought was interesting.
1: Well, I think in the case of Frank, I actually see what he means. I think, you know, people like to ask me, you know, are you an actor first? Are you a singer first? Mm-hmm. And I could tell them I'm not a dancer. that I could tell them. I think for me, it's like, I think ultimately I'm an actor who, I think of my singing voice as an extension of my storytelling. And there are singers who are not that, right? Like they are vocalists, and it takes a lot of effort for them to sort of mean what they say or set up a scene or, you know, in their head and imaginatively sort of be free with that. But I think with somebody like Frank in particular, like Frank was so, you know, his instrument, it was like, you know, it was so essential to his being. And I think that's so how he communicated through music, through song. I think he felt most comfortable doing that. So I could see how, you know, if he was singing in a movie, that's the moment where he can relax and know that he, and it's not just that he's relaxed because he knows how to do it, but it's also that I think that that's how he knew how to communicate the best. And so for him, I just think it was like, I mean, and I, you know, I think about how he was in Guys and Dolls and he had one song and it wasn't Luck Be a Lady, you know, like the casting in that movie is crazy because like, he wanted to be like a real actor so that he played Nathan Detroit and he sings Sue Me and that's it. It's like, what a waste, you know? And then you have Marlon Brando, like who's not a singer singing Luck Be a Lady, one of like the greatest, you know, most iconic songs for, you know, in the musical theater that obviously Frank should have been singing. So I see what they mean about that comment, you know, about Frank. But, and I think every actor and every singer, it's just so different. But I think for me, it's like, I don't know, when you're watching someone who's just a really great vocalist, but there's not a lot of soul behind it. It's hard. Like,
0: it's
1: hard
0: for me. Yeah, I do too. And people complain about that. And that is, it's, well, just personally, and it's personal taste, it's sad for me, but I'm a big fan of movie musicals, of stage musicals, all of that, and of stories. And there's a real thing lately of singers just having it be acrobatics. And I keep looking for that. I want to be moved. I want to be moved. Right. I don't want to think about it. In fact, for me, if I see something and I start thinking, I know it's not working for me as an audience member. I don't want to think. If the next thing I know I'm crying or I'm feeling or I'm happy, then you know it's working for me.
1: Yeah. You know, absolutely. You just want to be taken on a journey.
0: Yeah.
1: And I think even in this kind of music, in, you know, in New Orleans music, you know, Jason and I know, you know, he's used to getting to take these really long solos, long, luxurious solos. And, you know, these songs aren't that long. And I am often like, okay, well, you know, you get 32 bars, you know, because that's what we're dealing with in terms of like the, you know, the language of
0: that's
1: the kind
0: enough.
1: Of music we're playing. I'm like, stay in your cage. You know what I mean? Like, you don't get to go take these long solos that go on for, you know, chorus after chorus. And, but we were talking about how he was, you know, says in this particular style of music, it's like, how can you tell a story in the most, or how can you tell, you know, capture a feeling or a story in the most beautiful and concise way possible and get your solo across in that way rather than just what, you know, having us go on and on. But, you know, I mean, he really likes to go on.
0: I'm going to give you a great quote, actually, from Ed Doctorow, who was a huge fan of standards. And he told me for him, and this is coming from a great novelist, that he thought the ultimate short story were great lyrics in a standard because they have taken... The best ones have taken you on a total journey in 32 bars or something like that. And it's really, and another one for Jason.
1: True.
0: I read, I don't know if it's true because I don't believe everything I read, but I read that Charlie Parker said, if you can't say it in three choruses, you can't say it.
1: You can't say it.

0: My guest, vocalist Julie Benko, accompanied by her husband, pianist Jason Yeager. I'm Judy Carmichael, and this is Jazz Inspired. You sent me a great YouTube video of Doreen Ketchins. And
1: yeah.
0: I have to tell you, I knew about her already. And yeah. We've been circling each other, trying to get her on the show, but she's kind of all over the place. And I found it so funny because she just hits right there. As soon as she plays, as soon as she sings, she's already in the first measure where people will take forever to try to get to that spot. But then she picks up her phone because obviously somebody has texted her, and she looks at the text and she's still killing it. And she's so deep and so soulful. She reads a text. I can't tell if she answers it, but she puts it down and then she keeps going. And I thought, in this time of people being so unfocused, you know, the whole movement to take phones out of schools, to have people put them away, to, you know, as an actor, a stage actor, to have people on their phone, on and on and on. But at the same time, now we should say she's not on stage in this. She's on the street in New Orleans in a very casual setting with people walking by. But I found it incredible that, at least from my interpretation, this is why I want you to speak to it. It's funny to me, but that she's so locked in that she could look at her phone for a second and still have the story together. I found it pretty amazing.
1: She doesn't miss a beat. I mean, and I love what I think is so cool about her. And like, if you've been to New Orleans, like you've seen her, you know, she's always out. And, but she, you know, that's another example too of like her family is like her band. I mean, her daughter is playing the drums, and I think her husband, who I think recently passed away, was playing bass, I think. But so it's truly, I just feel like it's a way of life, you know, the whole family. And I don't know, I that really resonates with me, because that's just kind of our way of life too in our house. Like, you know, it's a family business.
0: Yeah.
1: And now we have this baby and we're like, okay, what's she going to play? Like, when do we have to start? Like, what do we need in the band? Should we make her, like, maybe she should be a drummer?
0: You're the only parents who would want a child as a drummer who would put up with that.
1: I actually keep saying, no, I don't want that. I'm like, she can be, I'm like, even a bass player, oh my God, it's so heavy to carry around. But,
0: think about.
1: I know. We're like, well, what do we need in the band? You know?
0: That's so

0: Doreen Ketchens and her band playing on the street in New Orleans. I'm Judy Carmichael, and this is Jazz Inspired. My guest is actor, singer, writer Julie Benko. One of the things that we've been talking about on the show, different people, is that there, when a lot of us came up, there were lots of clubs that you would play longer runs. Like I had always had my homes. So in between touring, I would have 2 weeks somewhere, a week somewhere. And you really work things out that you can only work out if you're doing it and playing. And the clubs being a little bit noisy, there's always a thing that's bad about it. But there were things that were good. I covered it up. And they have that in New Orleans. I just thought of that. Because you can be so much looser on the street than you can on a concert stage. They can do anything they want and say, let's take a risk. Let's do this. Let's do it in a key we don't know. Or things like that. That's an interesting thing that they have. That kind of attitude of let's just go for it.
1: Yeah. And the fact that anybody's filming at any time, I think is... It must help get them out of their head. Because I know, you know, I do a show, 8 shows a week, and, you know, the phones are supposed to be away and the, you know, but you always know, like, somebody is probably in there, could be in there filming any day. And that's the you know, the video that gets up on TikTok. And, you know, and so you're always thinking, you're terrified, you know, oh my God, it's the day when I have a cold and I'm lost my voice, but I'm here and we're fighting through. That's the one that will be immortalized. And there's so much stress around it. Or, you know, if you have 1 show or 2 shows, you're on a little tour that lasts, you know, a week, you know, you're like so stressed about your voice. But when you are just playing on the street and anybody is walking by at any time and filming you at any time, I think the preciousness goes away and it's just a practice. And I think you really reach a point there where you just feel like it's an extension of you and you don't have to, I just like that you lose the preciousness of it.
0: Yeah.
1: You know, and then hopefully that the anxiety goes away. I think there's so, you know, it's how we cope with anxiety as performers is such
0: And
1: I feel like Doreen doesn't have it, but maybe she does.
0: No, I know people who know her. I don't think she does. She's just from another planet. It's a whole different attitude, you know. And one of the songs on your CD that I loved was Don't You Come Home, Bill Bailey. That is hilarious. As soon as I read the title, I got it before I even listened to it. Talk about this, because I can remember as a little kid, I grew up with my mom playing piano and my dad singing. We'd all, you know, parties would be singing around the piano. So that's a staple, you know, all the old songs that you'd sing around the piano. And that's just so great, because I used to say that those songs, there were a lot of those songs that women sang that were, I call them, he hits me, he beats me, he doesn't do anything, but I love him so. And it always pissed me off.
1: Oh, my man, I love him so. Yep.
0: No matter what he did, I know you know. And so for years I said, I don't want to sing because I don't want to sing any of that stuff, you know. But anyway, that's what makes this especially meaningful. So anyway, talk about this tune. I just think it's so funny and I love what you did.
1: Well, similarly, I have a bit of an allergic reaction to those kinds of songs. And especially, you know, having played Fanny Bryce and there was so much around the song My Man, which is not in the stage version of Funny Girl. It was added later because it was, you know, for the film, because it was a song that Fanny Bryce actually sang famously. And it was sort of, you know, capitalizing on the fact that everybody knew that Nick Arnstein was, you know, a no good Nick and in prison or whatever. And so she made it famous, but you know, there's this line in there, like, he beats me too. What can I do? You know, it's like, oh, and then people would constantly say, you know, on Instagram or whatever, they'd be like, put my man in the show. Why is my man not in the show? I was like, why do people want my man in the show? This is, Barbara Streisand sounded very good on My Man. She felt it very high, but you know,
0: listen to the lyrics, people. You
1: know, yeah, exactly. And we can like have other songs about how I love someone and they don't, you know, they're not right for, or it's unrequited for whatever reason. But let's maybe we just leave this one in the past. And so when a friend, I didn't know Won't You Come Home, Bill Bailey, but a friend of mine who's from New Orleans, Randall DeCamier, who's he's a saxophone, alto sax player, and he plays with Jason a lot. They have an album a couple of albums. They've worked a lot together over mm-hmm. the years. He was like, oh, you know this. Oh, of course, you must know this song. And we didn't. And so when I read these lyrics, you know, won't you come home, Bill Bailey? She moans the whole night long. I'll do the cooking. I'll pay the rent. I know I've done you wrong. Remember that rainy eve when I threw you out with nothing but a fine tooth comb? Well, I know I'm to blame. Ain't that a shame? Bill Bailey, won't you please come home? And I read this and I was like, what? We're not doing that. I just changed it to don't you come home, and I changed a few pronouns so that it's, you know, I do the cooking and I pay the rent. You've done me wrong. Remember when I threw you out with a fine tooth comb? Well, you know you're to blame. Ain't that a shame? Bill Bailey, don't you dare come home.
0: Oh, it's fantastic.
1: It makes it so much fun to sing. But I do remember, like, the first time I brought that into rehearsal with the band, my trombone player, Ron Wilkins, he said, there's a misprint here. It's won't you? And I said, it is not a misprint. That's not...
0: I love it.
1: Yeah.
0: So great.
1: It's a lot of fun.
2: Don't you come home, Bill Bailey. Don't you come home.

0: been fantastic. Thank you so much for giving me this time on your day off. You don't get a lot of time off.
1: Thank you. Thank you for having me. You know, it's great because now we put Lulu in daycare a couple of days a week. So I'm like, my day off, it's actually currently a day off.
0: Fantastic. Fantastic. Nice. And we got to talk about all this. So thank you so much for your beautiful music. And it worked out very well with getting to see you. The timing was really good seeing you in Ragtime as well.
1: Thank you for coming.
0: Thank you. You've been listening to my conversation with Julie Benko. I hope you'll join me here next time when I talk with another celebrated creative person about how jazz has inspired their life and work. I'm Judy Carmichael, the host and producer of Jazz Inspired. 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The closing music is Old Fashioned Love from my CD Trio. I'm on piano with Mike Hashem on sax and Chris Flory on guitar. 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

0: San Diego's Jazz 88.3. Another free time program in motion, Miff Mole with you for the duration. Michael Marcus, the Stritch saxello and sopranino player. I'm going to go with Stritch on this one, maybe saxello. Ron Burton on Hammond B3, Nasheed Waits on drums, and this track and one other on the disc, special guests. Gary Strauss on trumpet, Clark Gayton on trombone. San Francisco Calling is the track we heard from In the Center of It All, Michael Marcus. Before that, Bobby Previtt. It is called Empty Suits from 1990. Roberta Baum featured throughout on voice. Many other players. There's actually a large group. Bobby Previtt on acoustic and electronic drums, etc. Robin Eubanks on trombone. There's Jerome Harris on electric guitar. And others. Break the Cups. Bobby Previtt calls that one on his disc, Empty Suits. And Arthur Blythe, just the beautiful Arthur Blythe. Illusions was the disc from 1980. My Son Ra, the lovely tune. Fred Hopkins on bass, John Hicks on piano, Steve McCall on drums. Arthur Blythe, alto sax. My Son Ra.
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San Diego's Jazz 88.3, a ballad of sorts from Rich Holly in a five-piece setting. Carson Holly on drums, Clyde Reed on bass, Michael Vlakovich on trombone, Vinnie Golia on the other reed, and Rich Holly on the tenor sax. So there you have The Way Through from The Outlier, Rich Holly 5. Sam Rivers before that, going back to the classic days, December 1964, the Van Gelder Studio, Fuchsia Swing Song, the title from that session. It was a quartet, Sam Rivers on tenor sax, Jackie Byard on piano, Ron Carter on bass, Tony Williams on drums. And starting the set, something beyond new, and it's old. From 2009, sounds as if it's from the future. It's called Sequential Tears in It, number 20. It's guitarist Mary Halverson. John Arabagon on alto sax, Jonathan Finlayson on trumpet, John Hebert on bass, Ches Smith on drums. And that winds up that set. There we go. Free Time, continuing every Sunday from 9 until 11 on member-supported Jazz Radio, Jazz 88.3.

0: San Diego's Jazz 88.3 from Julius Hemphill, the Julius Hemphill Big Band, February 1988, New York City, a piece titled Leora, and Julius Hemphill soloing throughout. Before that, it was the New Orchestra Workshop, slight corruption of files in the informational end of things. The future is now, meaning New Orchestra Workshop, and not whatever you may Google for trying to figure out what the future is. This piece was titled Departure. It was composed by Ron Samworth on guitar, Kate Hammett Vaughn on vocals, and others. The set started with Parking Lot, a track from Urban Reception, Aoki Wong Pavkovich Trio. That's bass, Tatsu Aoki, clarinet, Francis Wong. Drums and percussion, Dave Pavkovich, Chicago, 1995, Parking Lot. And that brings us to a reminder, Jazz 88.3, free time.
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0: Antiquos Jazz 88.3. Saxophonist Dewey Redman with Jerry Allen on piano, Cameron Brown on bass, Eddie Moore on drums. Living on the Edge, the name of the disc, As One, is what we heard. From Two Men Walking, we heard part one, truncated at best. Ivo Perelman on saxophone, Matt Maneri on viola, recorded in 2013. Going to have to look into other parts of that one. Two Men Walking. David Benny was in the set. In the Paint, too, was his disc. La Taqueria. Alan Ferber on trombone, John Escriet, piano. Thomas Morgan, bass, Gerald Cleaver, drums. Peter Schlamm on vibes. Alto sax, David Benny wound it up at the end there. And started the set with a piece titled Jump from Across the Omniverse, a compilation of recordings from either orchestra. Key performers throughout, Russ Gershon, tenor sax, Curtis Hasselbring and Josh Roseman, trombones, Matt Wilson on drums, John Medeski, piano and organ, and others in that either orchestra legacy.
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San Diego's Jazz 88.3. Free Time winding down in a minute or two. Keep in Touch was the name of the track from violinist Scott Tixier. Brooklyn Bazaar, the name of the disc. Doug Bradford on guitar, Jesse Elder on Rhodes, and Massimo Bialcalti on bass, among others, with violinist Scott Tixier. Before that, a version of Panonica from Anthony Brown's Asian American Orchestra, Steve Lacy taking a soprano solo, Yang Zhao on Chinese hammered dulcimer, and Anthony Brown on percussion. Days Fly By was a track we heard from Jeff Parker's Like Coping disc, also Mal Waldron with Russian Melody from the great disc Hard Talk, that again featured Steve Lacy, Manfred Schuff on cornet, Isla Eckinger on bass, and Alan Blairman on drums. This set concludes with a piece from Strata Institute called Khan. Maybe an incidental track, maybe not so incidental. We'll see what happens. Jazz 88.3.

San Diego's Jazz 88.3. Vaughn Freeman, Steve Coleman, Greg Osby, Strata Institute, David Gilmour on guitar, Kenny Davis on bass, Marvin Smitty Smith on drums. The last track this evening comes from EST. Haven't heard them in ages, and I've been sad ever since the passing of the pianist Esbjorn Svensson. We will now recover and listen to Gold Rap from EST, Tuesday Wonderland. 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Mole out.

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KSDS, in conjunction with Electric Louis Land Productions, presents Jazz Night San Diego, a concert series that captures great jazz throughout San Diego County. Tonight, we go to the Sunday Sermons at Lulu's featuring Nicole McCabe. The band on this date included Nicole McCabe on alto saxophone, Rob Thorson on the bass, Kevin Higuchi on the drums, and Louis V on guitar. It was recorded on May 3rd, 2026. This is set one.

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Thank you very much, ladies and gentlemen. On behalf of our tenor saxophonist, oboist, flutist, Yusuf Lateef. Thank you. Our drummer, Louis Hayes. Our bassist, Sam Jones on bass. Our pianist, Joe Zavenu. And our cornet player, my brother Nat. Thank you. We all wish for you to know that we do appreciate playing for you, and thank you very much. See you later. We over.

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And that right there is one of the classic studio sessions going back to November 16th, 1955. Miles Davis alongside John Coltrane there for Just Squeeze Me. The rhythm section of Red Garland on piano, Paul Chambers bass, and Philly Joe Jones on the drums for the great Miles Davis. Wes Montgomery preceding that, sticking with the theme, Fly Me to the Moon off of Road Song. And that was a great date. Also, classic session from 1968. And then Jerry Mulligan and the quartet, the original quartet with Chet Baker and I May Be Wrong. And a good morning to you. I'm Chad Fox on this Monday morning. This is Good Morning Jazz. 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Also, hope everyone out there had a great Father's Day weekend as we get ready to gear up for another week here on KSDS, your Miles 100 radio. Today and all day long, we're going to be playing the top 10 membership drive favorite artist pool winners. And we announced those late yesterday evening. And I'm going to go ahead and announce them again this morning for you. And again, these are all the favorite artist pool winners for everybody who called in and made a donation. We asked, who is your favorite artist? And then we tallied up the votes at the end of the drive. And this is how they came out. Coming in at number 10 is Herb Alpert, coming in at the number 10 spot.

Number nine was Coleman Hawkins. Number eight, Carmen McRae. Sarah Vaughan taking number seven. The local connection at the number six spot, Holly Hoffman. The great Holly Hoffman taking number six. Oscar Peterson coming in at number five. Jerry Mulligan taking number four. Our very own host of Jazz Across America, New York, and Sepia Voices, Kenny Washington. Kenny Washington taking number three. Wes Montgomery, number two. And the number one favorite artist pool winner of our 2026 end of the year fiscal drive, Paul Desmond. The one and only Paul Desmond taking in the number one spot. So you'll be hearing a lot of Paul Desmond throughout the day today, including all those top 10. And we'll also be mixing in the retired past winners, which include some. I'll just name a few. Nina Simone, end of the year 2018. Chet Baker was spring 2019. Ella Fitzgerald was spring 2017. Duke Ellington, winter 2025. Count Basie, spring 2024. Just a few. We got a bunch more. We first started the favorite artist pool back in 2015, the fall of 2015. And would you guess it? It was Miles Davis, our very first membership drive favorite artist pool winner way back in the fall of 2015. And perfect for the Miles of Summer, as we are Miles 100 Radio all summer long. We're going to continue. This is kind of a second dose of your Coffee with the Chairman segment in the 7 o'clock hour here. And I believe, if I'm not mistaken, Frank Sinatra was our favorite artist pool winner back in 2016, our fall membership drive back in 2016. So let's do another double shot of Frank right now. Another Coffee with the Chairman. The first one we're going to take was recorded in 57 with the Nelson Riddle Orchestra for Capitol Records, Don't Like Goodbyes. And then we'll take a follow-up with that one for Nice and Easy. Again, you're listening to Good Morning Jazz, a double dose and a double shot of your Coffee with the Chairman right here on KSDS Miles 100 Radio.

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And that's Oscar Peterson right there. Oscar Peterson for a date that was recorded back in 1978 at the Basin Street Studios at the Royal Festival Hall. John Hurd on bass and Louis Belson on the drums. The London concert and Pennies from Heaven. And Oscar Peterson coming in at number 5 on our 2026 summer membership drive. And then we heard Paul Desmond out in front of that. And Paul Desmond is our favorite artist pool winner. And you'll be hearing Paul Desmond throughout the day today. We took something from Paul Desmond getting together with Jim Hall for a 1964 studio date that featured Gene Wright on the bass, Connie Kay on the drums, the complete recordings, Glad to Be Unhappy back in 1964. And then Sarah Vaughan taking the number 7 spot, Sweet and Sassy and Something I Dreamed Last Night. And a good Monday morning to you. Thanks for getting your day started with us here at KSDS. And I want to thank everybody who called in and made a donation to the station during our end of the year fundraiser. We certainly appreciate your support. And as I mentioned, all day today is the favorite artist pool winners. We'll be playing the top 10 exclusively, followed by the retired winners as well. Real quick, let's go through it. Coming in at number 10 was Herb Albert, taking the 10 spot. Coleman Hawkins at number 9. Carmen McRae, number 8. As we just heard right there, Sarah Vaughan taking the number 7 spot. The local connection, Holly Hoffman, taking number 6. Oscar Peterson at number 5. Jerry Mulligan, number 4. Our very own Kenny Washington. Kenny Washington taking the number 3 spot. The guitar of Wes Montgomery at number 2. And as I also mentioned, Paul Desmond. Paul Desmond is our winner for the end of the fiscal year drive. You'll be hearing a lot of Paul Desmond today coming up on Gary's show at the top of the hour here. And speaking of Kenny Washington, we're going to go forward with the music again. I'm Chad Fox. This is Good Morning Jazz. Kenny Washington did a date back in 2015 with Bill Charlap. And this comes off of the album Notes from New York, alongside the brother Peter Washington on bass. Not a Care in the World, right here on your Miles 100 radio.

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And coming in at number four on our favorite top 10 artist pool winners, the great Jerry Mulligan there, off of one of his Mulligan albums that was recorded in France back in 1958 with Dave Samuels there on vibes, Mike Santiago on guitar, George DeVivier bass, and Bob Rosengarten on the drums, Out Back of the Barn. Jerry Mulligan coming in at number four. And that ends things for me today. You've been listening to Good Morning Jazz. I'm Chad Fox. Be back with you again tomorrow morning. Gary Beck coming up here at the top of the hour. He'll be featuring all the top 10 favorite artist pool winners, including retired winners as well. As we go out with our number one top 10 favorite artist pool winner, the great Paul Desmond, we're going to take something right now called Two-Part Contention. It's a famous composition that was performed alongside Dave Brubeck. It was recorded and released on dates such as So Real and at Newport, 1956, and at 1959. Two-Part Contention, Paul Desmond with Dave Brubeck, right here on your Miles 100 radio.

Miles Ahead, Blues for Pablo. Gil Evans arrangements conducting the 19-piece orchestra, including Lee Konitz on alto. Monday Morning Jazz, good morning. Miles 100 Radio, I'm Gary Beck. Sketches of Miles resumes again today at noon for this Monday. And thanks to each and every one of you that contributed on our year-end drive. We appreciate it. Throughout the day, I'll be playing, our number one vote-getter, Paul Desmond, as well as any others on the list that made the top 10, and our retired artists as well. Miles was retired, the very first retiree in 2015 on our top 10 list. So Sketches of Miles at noon, Miles at noon, and again, thanks to each and every one of you that contributed. If you still want to try to give us something, you can at jazz88.org. Something can be done, I'm sure. So let's go to our number one vote getter right now, Paul Desmond. Let me tell you about Paul Desmond, the name of the album, El Condor Pasa.

0: San Diego's Jazz 88.3, Holly Hoffman and Bill Cunliffe together, just duet. And Belinda, recorded at the Cleveland Museum of Art back in 1996. Holly coming in at number 6, as voted on by you on our top 10 poll. And Bill Cunliffe, of course, in town tomorrow night for Guys and Dolls, featuring the Harry Allen Quartet. You guys don't want to miss that. There's still some tickets left for that all-star Frank Lesser Broadway classic. Call Chuck, 619-388-3758, 388-3758, to secure tickets for tomorrow night. There's still a few left for Guys and Dolls. Bill Cunliffe, very special guest.
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0: Coming in at number 3 was our own Kenny Washington. Kenny behind the drums here, Peter Washington on bass, and Bill Charlap piano, from Notes from New York, Asleep in B.

0: solo from the great Oscar Peterson, recorded back in the Netherlands in 1978. Oscar Peterson coming in at number five this time around. Oscar Peterson, the great Oscar Peterson. Sarah Vaughan, Sassy in there, the complete Sarah Vaughan on Mercury, and Call Me.
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88.3 FM, the great Paul Desmond, Jim Hall's guitar, Gene Wright bass, Connie K drums, 1964, the summer of 64, at RCA Studio A in New York City, and A Taste of Honey. Miles plays for lovers, actually from the original album Blue Moods. Charles Mingus, Elvin Jones, Britt Woodman, and Teddy Charles, and a version of Nature Boy. And Carmen McRae coming in at number 8 this time around, is voted on by you. Summertime. Summer officially came to San Diego yesterday. Carmen McRae, great American songbook. Wes Montgomery on the way. Jazz at 8, San Diego weather, sunny, fair, and mild today. Coastal highs, low to mid-70s. Inland valleys, high 70s. In Canto, you're 73. La Jolla Bird Rock at 66. North Park, 69. And the South Bay, currently 71. West from Dangerous, If I Should Lose You.

0: baritone sax of Jerry Mulligan, Rebirth of the Cool, and a version of Move there, Wallace Roney's trumpet. Number four vote getter has voted on by you, Jerry Mulligan. Coleman Hawkins. Coleman came in at number nine. His tenor saxophone, Buck Clayton's trumpet, Hank Jones piano, Ray Brown bass, Mickey Sheen drums, and the real classic from 1958. High and Mighty Hawk. What an album. My One and Only Love, and Wes Montgomery from Dangerous, If I Should Lose You.
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Miles Davis and Sonny Rollin together, and but not for me. As we ease back into it for Monday Morning Jazz, I'm Gary Beck, Miles 100 Radio. Sarah Sassy coming in at number 7, as voted on by you, Avalon.

0: 88.3 FM, Bill Sharmap and the Trio, written in the stars. Nice version of Blue Skies. Peter Washington bass, our own Kenny Washington behind the kit. Kenny on Jazz Across America tonight at 5 p.m. came in at number 3, as voted on by you on the top 10 poll. Oscar Peterson with the trio being Clark Terry's horn, Ray Brown bass, Ed Thigpen drums. From 1964, the summer of 64, the great Oscar Peterson. Oscar, number 5 this time around on your votes. And Herb Alpert, who came into the top 10 at number 10 this time. My Abstract Heart, Wish You Were Here. Herb Alpert, his horn. And Sarah Vaughan, Avalon.
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0: Sketches of Miles returns today at noon. Miles, the third stream. Ken Postum will have that for you at noon, in the noon hour. Paul Desmond, retired, number one vote getter, into the Hall of Fame from Take 10, Alone Together.

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0: 88.3 FM, Jerry Mulligan of the Sextet from the Studio Collections 1955 to 56. Jerry Mulligan coming in at number four is voted on by you. John Eardley's trumpet, Bob Brookmeyer's valve trombone, Zoot Sims on tenor, Peck Morrison bass, and Dave Bailey drums from that New York session in the fall of 1955. Broadway, the alternate take. And Miles in there from Dig. Miles Doondig from Chronicle, Jackie McLean's out, Sonny Rollins on tenor, Walter Bishop Jr.'s piano, Tommy Potter bass, and Art Blakey rounding out the rhythm section with the drums, and Dig. Jazz at the 8, San Diego weather, sunny, fair, and mild. Coastal highs today, low to mid-70s. Inland Valley's high 70s under sunny summer sky in downtown San Diego. It is 71, very nice outside. Carmen McRae got votes from you this time around at number 8. Carmen McRae, the ultimate Carmen McRae. Life is just a bowl of cherries.
1: Life is just a bowl of cherries. 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Life's too

Closer to home, our own Holly Hoffman coming in at number 6 on Votes by You on our top 10. There with Bill Cunliffe from Three's Company, the pretty tune, Farewell. Bill Cunliffe, very special guest tomorrow with Harry Allen and the Quartet at Signet Theater at Liberty Station. Just a handful of tickets remain if you want to get in on Guys and Dolls, our first in the series of Jazz Goes to Broadway featuring the Harry Allen Quartet. Call Chuck, 619-388-3758, 388-3758, if you'd like to go and get those tickets before they're all gone. Oscar Peterson, number 5, the great Oscar Peterson, the London concert. It's a Wonderful World.

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Miles and John Coltrane, Fran Dance, Monday Morning Jazz, Miles 100 Radio. Good morning, I'm Gary Beck. Thanks again to each and every one of you who contributed at our year-end raiser. We appreciate it, each and every one of you. Coming up at noon, Sketches of Miles. Ken Poston will have Third Miles, the third stream. That's at noon. You won't want to miss that. We're back on track with Sketches of Miles for the week. Paul Desmond, the number one vote getter, now retired in our Hall of Fame for the summer, for 2026, the summer membership drive. Paul Desmond, number one. Paul here. Look for the silver lining.

0: guitars Wes Montgomery and the Groove Brothers, Buddy Montgomery's piano, Monk Montgomery's bass, and Lawrence Maribel drums. They were in the fall of 1960 in San Francisco for that recording, the Groove Brothers and Jingles. I heard a lot of calls come in for Wes Montgomery over the past week, and he almost was retired. I came in at number two, as voted on by you.
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0: The Jerry Mulligan Sextet, Jerry Mulligan coming in at number four. John Utley's trumpet, Bob Brickmeyer's valve trombone, Zoot Sims on tenor, Peck Morrison bass, and Dave Bailey drums. Jerry Mulligan and the track called Blues. Coleman Hawkins, number nine this time around. Tiny Grimes in the blues groove. Guitar of Tiny Grimes, Coleman's tenor, Ray Bryant piano, Musa Kalim's flute, Earl Warmack with the bass. And Miles from Working, Half Nelson.
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Sassy day in, day out. Sharon, number 7, as voted on by you. That's it. That does it for me. Sketches of Miles coming up. Ken Post and Miles, the third stream. Enjoy the day, San Diego. Out with Wes Montgomery.

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That's a modern jazz quartet with a John Lewis piece titled Sketch. The John Lewis Quartet with the Beaux-Arts String Quartet. And 1959, an album that came out under the title of Third Stream Music. And one of the better examples of Third Stream, which is a term that was coined by Gunther Schuller a couple years before this was recorded. And Gunther Schuller coined the term Third Stream to mean classical music being one stream, jazz being a second stream, and then the combination of the two flowing together becomes the third stream. And that term started to be utilized about 1957. Now, there had always been jazz and classical music fusions going back to the 1920s. And there had been things that had been happening, a variety of different things through the years, especially during the swing era and right after the swing era. But on both sides, going both directions, Darius Milhaud coming over the first time to the United States was pretty enamored with jazz, which was probably more ragtime is probably what he heard. But in any event, went back to Paris and wrote some things that incorporated some rhythmic feelings of American jazz. Stravinsky did something similar. And then turning the tables on that a decade or two later, there were a whole group of young musicians that came along that were well-grounded in both classical music and jazz and were interested in both. Now, Duke Ellington had certainly always been in the middle of all of that as well. But guys like Pete Rugolo, George Handy, Gunther Schuller, a whole lot of younger musicians at the time not only were interested in both jazz and modern classical music, but in for the likes of both Handy and Pete Rugolo and Gunther Schuller, studied directly with some of the giants. Pete Rugolo went to Mills College, studied directly with Darius Milhaud, as did Dave Brubeck. And George Handy studied with Aaron Copland and different people. So it was it was kind of a generation. By the time we get to the mid-40s, we start to see a progressive jazz movement that is incorporating elements of classical music into things here and there. But it's not until the mid-1950s that there's a distinct effort to create a third stream, although, again, not utilizing that term yet. And, of course, it was Gunther Schuller and John Lewis who were at the forefront of that particular movement. Going back to 1955, they founded an organization called the Modern Jazz Society. And the Modern Jazz Society was tasked with exactly doing what we just said, commissioning works that would incorporate both jazz and classical music together. In the same piece of music. And so Norman Granz recorded the Modern Jazz Society. The idea was to do a series of concerts and to commission works for these concerts. Norman Granz actually did the Modern Jazz Society presenting a concert of contemporary music. And John Lewis was the piano player as well as one of the arrangers. Gunther Schuller did arrangements. And it was different instrumentations, but there was a recording that was done. And the recording was done on November 18th, 1955. And then the very next night, there was a concert at Town Hall of the Modern Jazz Society playing the music that had been recorded the day before. So that initial concert in 1955 kind of got things going. One of the pieces was a John Lewis piece called The Queen's Fancy, that Gunther Schuller did the arrangement. And this is for a group that included Gunther Schuller playing French horn, J.J. Johnson on trombone, then there's a flute and a bassoon and a clarinet. The clarinet is Tony Scott. Stan Getz is a key soloist. John Lewis plays piano. There's a harp, and then Billy Bowers guitar, Percy Heath bass, and Connie Kay on drums. March 14th, 1955, 2 days after the death of Charlie Parker, which kind of had a dark cloud hanging over the session, especially for John Lewis and Stan Getz. But nevertheless, they did The Queen's Fancy. And The Queen's Fancy was indirectly goes back to the piece that John Lewis, one of the pieces John Lewis wrote for The Birth of the Cool, which was the piece called Rouge. But here is the Modern Jazz Society doing Gunther Schuller's arrangement of John Lewis's The Queen's Fancy.

So there's something from the initial Modern Jazz Society recording from 1955, March of 1955. And that was, I think, what's... that actually wasn't the Queen's Fancy. And frankly, I don't think it was something from the Modern Jazz Society. Matter of fact, I recognize that as Herb Ellis and Jimmy Giuffre. And I believe what we just heard was something from the Herb Ellis and Jimmy Giuffre album, which somehow mislabeled and ended up on what was supposed to be the Queen's Fancy. So just a little bit of a bonus there on our third stream program as part of Sketches of Miles, something having absolutely nothing to do with Miles whatsoever, but mislabeling, misprint on the misissue of the CD, actually. So... I can tell you that the Modern Jazz Society album that happened in March of 1955, it did have both classical elements as well as jazz elements brought together. And that was that initial happening that then was followed up the next day by playing some of that material at Town Hall. So in spite of what we just heard, we're going to move to the next, and this is where Miles Davis comes into play, because as we've been saying, Miles... was at the forefront or a participant in most of the styles, most of the jazz styles that came along from bebop on. And third stream, even though we don't think of Miles Davis in the context of third stream, Miles was there right at the beginning as well. Because a little bit into the whole Modern Jazz Society thing, but was founded by John Lewis and Gunther Schuller. A little bit into that, they changed the name to the Jazz and Classical Music Society and continued to do concerts around New York. George Avakian of Columbia Records became interested in what they were doing and was convinced to do an album that was released as Music for Brass. Jazz and Classical Music Society presents a program by Gunther Schuller, John Lewis, Jimmy Giuffre, and J.J. Johnson, conducted by Dimitri Mitropoulos and Gunther Schuller. So Music for Brass comes along right when Miles signs with Columbia Records. And they wanted to use Miles on it, even though Miles was still under contract with Prestige, had already started the Round Midnight sessions, and they couldn't issue those until Miles was done with his Prestige contract, but they decided to go ahead and hold off on issuing this as well to be able to incorporate Miles into it. And there were several new commissions done, two of which feature Miles Davis. The first we'll hear is Three Little Feelings, written by John Lewis. And the Three Little Feelings are Of Hope and From the Heart and Majesty. And the trumpet and flugelhorn solos are by Miles Davis. So this was one of the tracks from the Columbia album, the Jazz and Classical Music Society, presenting brand new works. And this was recorded October 20th, 1956. So just a few months after that Town Hall concert, heading toward a year toward the Town Hall concert. But the whole idea established by John Lewis and Gunther Schuller, and at this point, Miles Davis comes into it. So notwithstanding the Herb Ellis and Jimmy Giuffre that we just heard that has nothing whatsoever to do with third stream, here is something that does, and this does feature Miles Davis, John Lewis's Three Little Feelings.

This is Sketches of Miles on Miles 100 Radio, and that was John Lewis's Three Little Feelings that featured Miles Davis on both trumpet and flugelhorn from 1956, three movements of Hope, From the Heart, and Majesty. And today on Sketches of Miles, we're featuring Miles Davis and the Third Stream. The Third Stream, a term coined by Gunther Schuller. Gunther Schuller and John Lewis had been the founders of an organization in the mid-1950s that started out as the Modern Jazz Society, and then a few months into it, changed their name to the Jazz and Classical Music Society and started to present concerts in and around New York, commissioning new works with the idea being to a marriage of jazz and classical music. Classical being the first stream, jazz being the second stream, and the third stream being the marriage of the two. And as we'd mentioned earlier, this is, you know, that was nothing brand new at the time. There certainly had been things happening like that going back to the very beginnings, but really took, with John Lewis and Gunther Schuller, really took a very devoted effort towards doing commissions and doing concerts and making these things happen. And one of the things that happened as a result of that was George Avakian recording music for brass from the Jazz and Classical Music Society. Dimitri Mitropoulos and Gunther Schuller both conducted, and as you could hear, you know, again, it's music for brass, so it's a brass ensemble. And Miles Davis, newly signed to Columbia, was brought in as a guest soloist on two of the pieces. We just heard one, John Lewis's Three Little Feelings. The other was J.J. Johnson, who wrote Poem for Brass. And Poem for Brass has four parts to it: Sonnet for Brass, Ballad for Joe, Meter and Metal, and then the finale. Now, there are two trumpet soloists on this. Miles is the first one. He's actually playing flugelhorn on it at a time when flugelhorn was not, you know, Shorty Rogers, let's see, 1956, about the same time Shorty Rogers had started utilizing the flugelhorn on the West Coast. Miles used it here. And then Joe Wilder is the second soloist, and Joe Wilder is playing the trumpet. So we're going to hear Poem for Brass. I should mention, though, when you take a look at the third stream, and this is Miles Davis's contributions to it, or this is Miles Davis's participation in it, among some other things that we'll be hearing before the end of the program. Miles Davis was, again, at the forefront of so many different things that happened from the point of the bebop era on, and the third stream was certainly something. He was there right at the very beginning, before it was called the third stream, but as part of this particular recording.

classical oriented music. Eddie Sauter's Focus for Stan Getz comes to mind as a great example of that. But what Miles was doing was the written part by J.J. Johnson in this case, and then Miles improvising as part of this Jazz and Classical Music Society album for Columbia from 1956. So we're going to hear from a few days after they recorded John Lewis's Three Little Feelings. They were back in the studios for Columbia to do J.J. Johnson's poem for brass. And again, Miles Davis featured the first, the flugelhorn solo you hear featured first. That's Miles.

That's J.J. Johnson's Poem for Brass that was released originally on the Jazz and Classical Music Society Presents a Program of Music for Brass by Gunther Schuller, John Lewis, Jimmy Giuffre, and J.J. Johnson. That was the J.J. Johnson contribution. Poem for Brass in four movements, Sonnet for Brass, Ballad for Joe, Meter and Metal, and the finale. And Miles Davis featured on flugelhorn. That was that first solo you heard, and then Joe Wilder. There was the second trumpet solo that you heard. Miles actually was playing flugelhorn on that. From 1956, the Music for Brass, which was all part of what we now think of as kind of the birth of the third stream. Now, Miles Davis, as we continue, Miles was involved in projects that certainly people now think of as having a third stream connection, the most famous of which are the collaborations with Gil Evans. The first collaboration with Gil Evans, again, not counting The Birth of the Cool, but the collaboration for Columbia, once Miles signed with Columbia, and what kind of happened next in the line of things that went from Round Midnight with the quintet to this participation in the Jazz and Classical Music album to the Miles Ahead album, the famous Gil Evans, Miles Davis, Miles Ahead, or Miles Plus 19. Now, certain things on there, there are, you know, Gil Evans is one of those musicians who came along that was interested in more than just jazz and swing. Well, the era he came from, he was very heavily influenced by Fletcher Henderson and Duke Ellington, but also influenced by Debussy and some of the French Impressionists, among others. And as Gil Evans would start to write for Claude Thornhill, there would be things he would do harmonically that would draw from the harmonic approach of some of the French Impressionists and some of the Debussy-esque kind of things that Gil was doing for Claude Thornhill's orchestra at the time. When we get to this particular project of Miles Ahead, there's one piece in particular that you're familiar with because we play it here all the time and you hear this a lot, and it's Blues for Pablo, which is a Gil Evans composition originally recorded by Hal McCusick but then orchestrated for the Plus 19 instrumentation for Miles Davis. And it the melody of Blues for Pablo consists of five themes. One of the themes, the beginning, he adapted a melody right at the beginning of Manuel de Falla's The Three-Cornered Hat. And the adapted phrases are the first 16 measures of the vocal melody that is introduced in the kind of the second tableau, part two of the ballet. And Gil transposed them, you know, transposed it up a third, minor third, and then harmonized it in a different chord or a different key. But nevertheless, that's where Blues for Pablo came from, was, again, it's its own composition, but he drew from that ballet just a little bit that created that initial theme of Blues for Pablo. So we're going to play that next, and I thought what I would do, I'm going to play about 30, 40 seconds of the De Falla Three-Cornered Hat, where you get a chance to hear where the theme came from. You hear the little tremolo kind of a thing happening underneath as well that he brought forth on his arrangement for Miles Davis as well. So first of all, here is, like I said, about 30 seconds of the vocal on that second tableau part that he drew from, and then we'll hear Blues for Pablo, and you'll be able to hear it pretty clearly.

0: There's Gil Evans' Blues for Pablo, arranged for Miles Davis for the Miles Ahead album, and taking from Tafalla's Three-Cornered Hat, a little bit of a theme, just a little bit of a theme that the mezzo-soprano sang in the middle of that second movement, at the beginning of that second movement, and then he was able to turn that into Blues for Pablo, which is, kind of connected to this third stream idea that we've been presenting today on Sketches of Miles. Probably the most famous, if you're going to connect Miles to the third stream, certainly the two we heard earlier, the pieces that were done for the brass album for Columbia, but also Sketches of Spain. And Sketches of Spain comes directly from major influence of Miles hearing a flamenco performance and really kind of getting very, very interested in that music and kind of immersing himself into recordings that then when he and Gil Evans got together for the idea of Sketches of Spain, was able to utilize some of that. His wife, Frances, took him to a performance and he was pretty excited. Then he was on the West Coast. He was actually in Los Angeles. And Joe Mondragon played him Rodrigo's Concerto de Aranjuez. And then when Miles heard that, he fell in love with that as well. Then when he and Gil got together to put the ideas to Sketches of Spain, Gil did an arrangement of the Concerto de Aranjuez, which Rodrigo wrote. It's a guitar, it's a feature for guitar from about 1939. But then reworked. Now, there's another one on the Sketches of Spain album, Will of the Wisp, which is another Defala from 1915. El Amor Brujo, I think was the name of it. But it was one of the ballets in 1915. And Will of the Wisp was derived from that. But we're going to finish up by hearing Concerto de Aranjuez, but we're going to do the same thing we did before. We're going to play a little bit of a performance as it was written by Rodrigo to feature the guitar and the actual classical performance of it. And then we'll hear the actual Concerto de Aranjuez. So stay tuned. Larry Murray will be coming up right after the concerto. That was our today's Sketches of Miles Davis and the Third Stream. I'm Ken Poston. Thank you for tuning in. Stay tuned and get your tickets for the concert tomorrow for Harry Allen, because they are going quickly, and we'd like you to be there as part of our Jazz Goes to Broadway series. It's the first one, and it's tomorrow night at 7:00 at the New Signet Theater. And if you want to get your tickets, you can do it right now by calling Chuck at 619-388-3758. 619-388-3758. Chuck can take your ticket order, get you all set up, and we'd love to see you there tomorrow. So here is, first of all, a little bit of a classical music performance of the original Concerto de Aranjuez, and then we'll hear the Miles Davis, Gil Evans version right after this.
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Miles 100 Radio, that was Miles Davis from Sketches of Spain and Concierto de Aranjuez. A collaboration with Gil Evans. 20 minutes now after the hour of 1 o'clock, Larry Murray playing the jazz for you right now. And without further ado, it's time for the 1 o'clock jump. 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

0: Miles 100 Radio, Count Basie and his orchestra from Kansas City Suite. We just heard The Wiggle Walk. A Benny Carter arrangement, by the way. The 1 o'clock jump is a daily feature of Midday Jazz in the afternoon, and it's made possible by Big Front Door Deli in University Heights. 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

Miles 100 Radio, and that was Oscar Peterson. Number five on our favorite artist poll this time around. And what you heard was on Green Dolphin Street, Oscar Peterson with Niles Henning, Ustad Pedersen, and Jay Kanna. And they were recorded in Russia, as a matter of fact. That's the name of the release, Oscar Peterson in Russia. Ahead of that, it was Coleman Hawkins on the tenor saxophone. Coleman Hawkins coming in at number nine on our favorite artist poll. And he's being joined by Joe Thomas, Vic Dickerson, Tommy Flanagan, Wendell Marshall, Ozzie Johnson on trumpet, trombone, piano, bass, and drums, respectively, from 1960. And the name of the release is called Swingville. The tune here was called Cool Blue. Sarah Vaughan, The Rodgers and Hart Songbook. And what we heard was Thou Swell. Sarah Vaughan coming in at number seven on our favorite artist poll. We have about 16 minutes now before the hour. I want to remind you that our six concert series at the Joan, we call it Jazz Goes to Broadway, begins tomorrow on the 23rd, and it's the Guys and Dolls featuring the Harry Allen Quartet. That's happening tomorrow. And saxophonist Harry Allen will be joined by special guest Bill Cunliffe. And that's all happening tomorrow. They do Frank Loggia's Broadway Classics. We want for you to get there. It's going to be at the Signet Theater at the Joan. It's free parking all around. You can make a night of it. Just go out and have a nice, because it's in Liberty Station. You can have plenty of restaurants around and make a night of it tomorrow. Jazz Goes to Broadway, Guys and Dolls. Make sure you make it. What are you doing tomorrow? What, watching another rerun on TV? No. Go out and have a good time, right? 14 and a half minutes now before the hour at 2 o'clock. And up next, we have Cal Jader and Carmen McRae. Carmen McRae coming in at number 8 on our favorite artist list. This is from her release, Heat Wave and Evil Ways. You know the Santana song, right? San Diego's Jazz 88.3, Miles 100 Radio.

0: Miles 100 Radio, and that was Holly Hoffman on the flute, Bill Cunliffe on piano, yes, and it was Alvester Garnett doing the drum work from a release called Three's Company. What we heard was Sweet Andy. Holly Hoffman will be participating, I understand, in our inaugural California Coast Jazz Festival. That's going to be starting on August the 21st. And Bill Cunliffe, yes, that's the same Bill Cunliffe that will be with Harry Allen tomorrow at the Joan in Liberty Station. So lots of things happening for the summer and starting with the summer, as a matter of fact. All right, let's see. I think that's it. We're going to go out with our number one position on our favorite artist poll. That would be Mr. Paul Desmond. And from his release called Take 10, here's the theme from Black Orpheus. Join me again tomorrow around noon. We'll do it all again differently right here on San Diego's Jazz 88.3.
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Yeah, San Diego Jazz 88.3, the great Coleman Hawkins there with Duke Ellington. The great being, the Hawk. He also made your list, one of the favorites that came out of our fun membership drive for this summer. Coleman Hawkins, one of the greats on the tenor there. Heard a set of two for the opening just about for this Monday afternoon drive. He waited a long time to record with Duke Ellington. He always desired to be, to play with Duke. And he got the chance, it took him about till 1962 to get on to that album, the Ellington Meets Hawkins. Mood Indigo, of course, that great composition from the great Duke Ellington. And we also heard him with Kenny Burrell, the guitarist. Kenny's bluesy Burrell, I Thought About You. And good afternoon to you. I'm Denifo here with you on this Monday afternoon drive. Miles 100 Radio, we're still in it. Had a great fun membership drive, if you will, this past 10 days, 11 days. And we compiled a list of some of your favorites once again, because we always ask you as you donate, what is your favorite artist? Who might that be? So we compile them all together, and at the end of it, the first day after the drive, we put it all together and say, hey, boom, this is it. Number one, two, all the way to 10. Interesting people that we'll be playing today along the way. There's a cat that made number four on your list of favorite artists. It's the great Jerry Mulligan. There's Jerry with Monk as Mulligan meets Monk and Monk's Straight No Chaser.

0: Yeah, San Diego Jazz 88.3 miles, 100 radio. That was a great project from Carmen McRae back in 88, so 87, 88. And I believe she won the Grammy for this project. Carmen sings Monk, doing all Monk compositions, putting them to lyrics. John Hendricks had a lot to do with the project, putting the lyrics to a lot of it. That was the bass there of George Mraz, the late bassist. She had also Clifford Jordan doing the saxophones, Eric Gunnison piano, drums, Al Foster. Charlie Rouse was there on tenor. Also Larry Willis piano. For that Carmen Sings Monk. And Carmen came in at number 8 as one of your favorite artists on the membership fundraising drive this past week. One of your favorite artists. And she is great. Carmen McRae. Then we heard from Monk himself along with Jerry Mulligan. Mulligan meets Monk from this 1957 date with the Riverside imprint. Wilbur Ware bass, drums, Shouter Wilson. Monk on piano, of course, and the Barry of Jerry Mulligan. Because Jerry came in at number 4 as your favorite artist. As we compile it all this for you today. Some of your favorite artists, you said, doing the pledge drive, doing the fun drive. Came up with 10 of them as your favorite artists. Got a lot to go on the afternoon. Here's a word.
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0: Yeah, you know, Miles Davis, we are still into the Miles 100 radio, celebrating the centennial birth of Miles Dewey Davis. You know, Miles said of Coleman Hawkins, listening to him for the first time, he realized how you can play a great ballad. And it really got him to ballad playing. Because, you know, Coleman was noted for his rendition of Body and Soul. We'll get into some of that a little later. But here's Miles himself on Miles 100 Radio, keeping it 100 still on the afternoon drive. We're working on 4.

Yeah, once again, the great Coleman Hawkins right there with the great guitar work there, Tiny Grimes. He was kind of real popular one time. That's from an earlier date on the Prestige imprint in 58 with Ray Bryant piano and Musa Kalem flute, Earl Warmack doing the bass and the drums there of Teagle Fleming. That was happening right there with the great Tiny Grimes and Coleman Hawkins together. A smooth one. Was it smooth? That's again a Benny Goodman tune. It is. They were cooking on it. And for Miles' working album, and we heard his classic 4 right here on Miles 100 Radio. Keeping it 100 for you on the afternoon drive for this Monday. Denifa here with you as we go further into it. This is the Golden Thumb of Wes Montgomery. He came in at number 2 as one of your favorite artists during our membership fundraising drive this past week. Came in at number 2, the great Wes Montgomery. He made a lot of sides in the beginning for the Riverside imprint. And here's one of them here, Victor Young's Delilah on Jazz 88.3.

Yeah, San Diego Jazz 88.3. That's Wes Montgomery, of course. Heard a little set of him from his Day in the Life album. Wendy there and his Going Out of My Head album and his Naptown Blues and his version of Victor Young's Delilah from that movie and doing his Riverside Profiles. The great Golden Thumb of Wes Montgomery there. As he comes in at number two for one of your favorite artists doing our membership fundraising drive, you said. Playing a little West there for you. Wes Montgomery became very popular during the mid to late 60s because he signed with a record label called A&M. That was Herb Alberts. He's the A and Jerry Moss is the M. And they signed Wes Montgomery. He had some of his great successes over there commercially. And Herb Albert, matter of fact, came in at number 10 for you as one of your favorite artists. Here he is with his Midnight Sun.

Yeah, San Diego Jazz 88.3. That's the big Canadian, I like to call him. Oscar Peterson with Milt Jackson there. Bags. It's called Two of the Few. Back then, there were few. From 1983, he did this for the Pablo imprint. Reunion Blues. I believe one of Bags' tunes. Yes, it is. Reunion Blues from the great Oscar Peterson, Milt Jackson. And also Oscar from the Oscar Peterson Trio at Zardy's, that old fabled supper club, if you will, in Hollywood back in the day. This was taking place in 1955 at Zardy's. And I was doing all right. That great standard there from the Gershwins. It was the piano and the bass of Ray Brown. And Ray Ellis, too, was on bass, was on guitar. Oscar Peterson, the great. And he comes in at number five on your favorite artist poll today during your membership and fundraising drive. We compile these as your favorites from 1 through 10. Going through some of their music for you because they were your favorites. Matter of fact, here's another favorite, one of our dear friends and hard worker of the jazz, in the jazz community, bringing it to San Diego for so many years, and that's Holly Hoffman. But she's playing here with Bill Cunliffe. Matter of fact, Bill Cunliffe's going to be in our town tomorrow with Harry Allen, and he and Bill Cunliffe are leading an all-star quartet. And they're playing the music of Guys and Dolls. It's the beginning of our Jazz on Broadway series at the Signet Theater. First show is tomorrow at 7, right there in Liberty Station. The Signet Theater, the brand new theater. Nice little quaint theater. You'll feel so good and comfortable in it. We still have some limited tickets that remain. And they can be purchased at the door tomorrow night at 7 at the Signet Theater with the great playing there of Harry Allen along with Bill Cunliffe doing the music of Guys and Dolls as our Jazz on Broadway series begins, kicks it off tomorrow. And here's Holly Hoffman, who comes in at number 6 is your favorite, one of your favorite for our artist poll doing our fundraising, membership drive. Here she is with just the two of them, Holly and Bill Cunliffe together. It's called Just Duet, and doing Milt Jackson's Bags Groove.

0: Yeah, San Diego Jazz 88.3, the great flute work there of Holly Hoffman and Bill Cunliffe together. It's called Just Duet. Doing Bag's Groove from Milt Jackson's great jazz classic there, Bag's Groove. And that was nice. As we go ahead here, right after this.
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0: Yeah, as we were telling you there, Bill Cunliffe, he's going to be with Harry Allen tomorrow night, kicking off the Jazz on Broadway series, saxophonist Harry Allen. And they'll be playing the music of Guys and Dolls, one of that great Broadway production, great hit. Still goes, that play is on stage somewhere in the world every day, Guys and Dolls. And showtime is at 7 at the brand new Signet Theater out there at Liberty Station. And there are going to be tickets that you can get at the door. We put aside just for you if you decide to come at 7 o'clock tomorrow night. From your friends right here at Jazz 88.3, here's another duo that was on your favorite artist poll list. Both of them had hit the list at different times. Stan Getz from 2018 and also from... Bill Evans from 2019. And what we do, we still, recycle these people. In other words, they're just retired until we play them. And these people are all hit number one. And that's the ones that we keep. And these two here were number ones at that prospective years I just said about. Here they are doing this great tune by Bill Evans, Funkalero. San Diego Jazz, Miles.

Yeah, San Diego Jazz 88.3, the great Stan Getz there on the tenor. Of course, Bill Evans piano. And I think they had trying to figure out the drummer, but that's okay. You knew who they were. You won't tell me who it was. Funkalero, that great classic written there by Bill Evans. Of course, that's two of your favorite artists that hit the artist pole, and they both hit number one at certain times. Here's another lady that you said was one of your favorite artists, and she came in this year at number seven on our summer fundraiser membership drive. It's the great Sarah Vaughan. Sarah's in hi-fi on this one, and it's nice work if you can get it.

Yeah, San Diego Jazz 88.3. That's a great Paul Desmond right there. One of the tunes that he penned, another one. This was called Take 10, kind of in the groove of Take 5. He did this back in 1963 and put it on that album of the same name, Take 10. With Gene Wright, his mate there with Dave Brubeck, and Connie Kay drums on this, and Jim Hall on guitar, which he recorded several times with. And also we heard from The Hot Afternoon. This is a great album from Paul. It's really nice. Really nice arranged. I forgot who arranged it. Cantavento was the track there from Paul. Paul Desmond comes in at number one. That's right. Number one is your favorite artist on this fun membership drive week. So we compiled him to be number one. And also we heard from Sarah Vaughan, a set of two from her, Stomping at the Savoy, that great classic there, and sung by the sassy one, Sarah Vaughan, Divine One. And Nice Work If You Can Get It. Also from Sarah Vaughan and Hi-Fi. Remember that album? That's when Hi-Fi was coming into like stereo what did a decade or two later. All the rage was Hi-Fi. My mother had this album and more. And I didn't know what Hi-Fi was. Soon to find out. Here's some Coleman Hawkins once again, as he comes up on the list as number nine. Coleman

started playing in the 1920s, actually. It lasted all the way until the 60s. Didn't live that long. The Bean, the Hawk, he even did a bossa nova project simply entitled Desafinado.

0: Yeah, San Diego Jazz 88.3, Miles 100 Radio with Sarah Vaughn once again on Coring. This time she was with Milton Nascimento, one of the great world global musicians, entertainers, singer, songwriter out of Brazil. And they collaborated on this session, Brazilian Romance, back in the 80s, and Love and Passion. And we also heard from another track from that, Nothing Will Be As It Was. From the great Sarah Vaughan, and Sarah came in at number 7, you said, one of the all-time great Sarah from the Divine One, Sarah Vaughan, nothing like her. And right at the height of the samba Brazilian movement, bossa nova movement, that Stan Getz kind of popularized it, ushered it in the early 60s. Well, this was right on the heels of that, if you would. Maybe not on the heels, maybe it was right there. 1962 for Coleman Hawkins, Desafinado, his version. And Desafinado was a huge American pop hit for Stan Getz, about 63, I believe. Maybe it was 62. Of course, from Antonio Carlos Jobim, Desafinado, played there by Coleman Hawkins. Coleman came in at number 9 for you, one of your favorite tenor saxophone players of all time. He is and was. So we go ahead now and hit this 4 o'clock hour for Jazz and Blues 88.3 and for Miles 100 Radio, keeping it 100.
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Yeah, Miles 100 Radio. Love the track there from that album, Tutu. It took place in the 80s. Portia, the track, Marcus Miller all over it. Produced it, one of his tracks, dedicated to Desmond Tutu, actually. The South African he was an angelic priest, Archbishop of Cape Town, yeah. For Desmond Tutu, Miles came out with that, to dedicate that to him, the whole album. And Marcus Miller, put a nice, written a nice tunes and tracks for that. Heavy laden with keyboards, bass, mainly it was just Miles and the man there. 2-2. Going ahead, well, Miles, as a matter of fact, I meant to tell you this. Miles was our first number one favorite artist poll artist back in 2015 when we started this. In the fall there, Miles was. Still there. Still playing it. John Coltrane came out in the spring of 2016 as one of your favorite artists. Here's the great John Coltrane on your Jazz and Blues station, 88.3 FM San Diego. The Neefle here with you on the afternoon, the homie dance.

Calling out the ancestors. What can you say about that? I don't care how many times you hear it. I've heard it hundreds of times, and it's always new and fresh. That solo from Eric Dolphy just caught me. Ooh, man, that's Eric Dolphy. Whew. Still, it rains. The homie dance there from that compilation, The Heavyweight Champion, but it actually came out on Ole Coltrane. What an album. Always classical. For real. There. Caught me. As we'll go ahead, hit some few things, get some the man that kind of responsible for a lot of it, some Dizzy. You know, Dizzy came in at well, like I told you, John Coltrane came in the spring of 2016 to hit your number one favorite. And Dizzy Gillespie came in the fall of 24 to hit the number one thing. And he was the cat that, for a lot of trumpet players, after Pops, actually, with Miles kind of tuned into, they were on the same bandstand at one time with Charlie Parker, so a lot was said and talked about. Here's a word, and we'll get right back in it. Jazz 88.3.

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2: And just don't forget to tell you about, as we kick off our Jazz on Broadway series tomorrow night, saxophonist Harry Allen, pianist Bill Cunliffe, they're going to be leading an all-star quartet playing the iconic music of Guys and Dolls. And showtime is at 7, right there at the brand-new Signet Theater right there in Liberty Station. We do have some limited tickets to remain. They'll be at the door for you. If you decide to come, there will be a ticket for you at 7 p.m. at the Signet Theater, right there at Liberty Station, with Harry Allen, Bill Cunliffe, and an all-star quartet playing the music of Guys and Dolls as they kick off our Jazz on Broadway series. We got much more coming your way for that in our Broadway series. We'll be telling you more and more about that. We've told you more about it already. There's A Night in Tunisia, Dizzy Gillespie and Tintin Deo.

Yeah, the great Dizzy Gillespie right there, Night in Tunisia, it was called, with the conductor John Dankworth out of the UK, the late John Dankworth, who was the conductor for the Rochester Philharmonic Orchestra. It took place in Rochester, New York, back in 1989. He had also Ron Holloway doing saxophones, guitar, Ed Cherry, John Lee bass, Ignacio Baroja doing drums for the great Dizzy Gillespie, on trumpet for Juan Tizales. No, I'm sorry. Gil Fuller, Dizzy Gillespie, and Chano Pozo gets the credit sometimes for Tintin Deo. Juan Tizales is on Caravan with Duke Ellington in the 1969 All-Star White House tribute. As Duke came in, just the winner of 2025 is your favorite, well, Duke Ellington.

Yeah, San Diego Jazz 88.3 Miles 100 Radio there with Duke Ellington. That was a salute to Duke Ellington. He played piano. He didn't have his classic orchestra there with him. But man, the people that were there, they were dedicating that track, Caravan. On the trumpet section, he had Bill Berry, Clark Terry. Trombone section, Irby Green, J.J. Johnson. On the alto was the number one artist that you voted for this past week, Paul Desmond. And Jerry Mulligan also, he was in there on the Berry and Hank Jones piano, the guitar, Jim Hall. And Milt Hinton bass, drums, Louis Belson. My goodness. What a great salute. Also, Dave Brubeck was there as a guest and Billy Taylor. And also on the vocals was Mary Mayo and Joe Williams. What a salute that night at the White House. Who was president then, 1969? Yeah. Nixon, no. Who was president? It's an off year. I can't think of it. Anyway, what a great salute there. I wonder if this administration will bring in some... Would he salute some jazz at the White House? Yeah. A lot of people still here that need saluting, that need to be honored for America's music. Capital J-A-Z-Z. Here's another trumpet player that also hit the, it's one of your favorites. That was Chet Baker back in the spring of 2019. As we stretch out with Chet here from his You Can't Go Home Again and El Morro.

Yeah, San Diego Jazz 88.3. The great Chet Baker right there, the trumpeter. One of his great albums there called You Can't Go Home Again. That was a Don Sobeski composition called El Moro. And Don Sobeski recorded it also. His title was called The Rape of El Moro. On this session that Chet had in 1977, man, he had a host of great people. Hubert Laws, flutes, Paul Desmond once again. On the alto, Michael Brecker, ooh, screaming. On tenor, oh, that was his name, John Campo, was doing some great bassoon work, if you heard that. Nothing like orchestral jazz. Whew, done right. And Don Sobeski and Kenny Barron, trading off on keys, electric, Richie Byrick, the late Richie Byrick there. John Scofield, guitar, and Gene Bertoncini doing acoustic, and Ron Carter was thundering throughout on bass. Also, Alfonso Johnson, electric, the great Tony Williams, drums, and those percussions, the late Ralph McDonald, arranged by Don Sobeski, the late Don Sobeski there. That was great by Chet Baker. One of his important—I think it was one of his important recordings he did. Stretch out there, more orchestral, if you will. Well, we got to make way for Jazz Across America coming your way directly with Kenny Washington as your host, standing by there in New York City, the Great Apple. We're going to take you straight down Broadway, straight to the pad with Jerry Mulligan. As we say, peace out, San Diego, on this Monday and out to the world. Let's continue for peace. Jerry Mulligan, straight down Broadway. Jazz Across America next.

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1: 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Jazz, jazz, jazz. We've got it here in New York City, 7 days a week. Smoke, Dizzy's, the Village Vanguard, Mesro's, Smalls. We're in the jazz capital of the world. Hello, friends, and welcome to the Monday evening edition of Jazz Across America. I'm your host, Kenny Washington, the Jazz Maniac. Throughout this two-hour jazz journey, we're going to take you back in time and listen to the great music recorded in the clubs, concert halls, and ballrooms in this swinging city. I'm also going to pull out some classics and rarities from the Maniac Archives that I think you're going to enjoy. So, wherever you are, whatever you're doing, let the music take your mind.